0: I think I would say about 4 or 5 minutes, there was a big blow to the back of my head.
1: Using a crash axe, a mandatory emergency safety tool carried in the flight deck of most commercial passenger aircraft, Captain Smit Machar is recovering. So is the co-pilot accused of attacking him for reasons still unclear. A plane disappeared off radar today near Nantucket, carrying a medical transport team and 2 passengers. 6 people in all left Bermuda for Boston, the Coast Guard searching the Atlantic. The Pacific has a rapidly intensifying hurricane, Nolo, now a Category 3, 200 miles off Morro Reef, Hawaii. 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

0: right, so as we head into our Sunday, another batch of some light, moderate, and even locally heavy rainfall throughout much of the day on Sunday, very similar to Saturday morning. High temperatures will stay in the 70s and low 80s. 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That's your latest forecast. I'm meteorologist Mike Witcher from the East Tennessee Weather Center. And remember to always get the latest forecast weather updates with the East Tennessee Weather app.
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1: ABC News, I'm Wayne Cabot. Using prayer as a ruse, the Fly Dubai co-pilot told the captain he wanted to pray, and so Captain Smit Machar said out of respect he turned away and then got an axe to the back of the head.
2: I pushed against everything, I gave everything that I had, and just went for the door and opened the door, and thankfully people were waiting to pounce back.
1: The co-pilot and Omani national had been barred from flying on

0: his country's airline because of concerns about extremist views. Dark now off Nantucket, where the Coast Guard searched all day for a missing medical flight from Bermuda with six people on board. The FBI in Mobile, Alabama, says it's arrested three people for allegedly making threatening comments directed at President Trump on Friday, the same day the president held a rally there. There's no word who these people are, what threatening comments may have been made. The three had not been publicly charged. This is ABC News.
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0: right, so as we head into our Sunday, another batch of some light, moderate, and even locally heavy rainfall throughout much of the day on Sunday, very similar to Saturday morning. High temperatures will stay in the 70s and low 80s. 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That's your latest forecast. I'm meteorologist Mike Witcher from the East Tennessee Weather Center. And remember to always get the latest forecast weather updates with the East Tennessee Weather app.
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2: What happened to Jane Doe in 2024 is deeply disturbing and will weigh heavily on our community for years to come.
1: The Cornell community there, a video from the university president, Michael Kotlikoff, saying the rape allegations raise troubling issues about sexual assault, dehumanization, and aspects of party culture. Tennessee Correction Commissioner Frank Stratta offering his resignation after the death row debacle. Witnesses, including reporters, saying Krista Pike was alive after being administered two lethal doses of the sedative pentobarbital. She's alive now, hooked up on tubes. The FBI in Alabama has arrested three people accused of threatening comments directed at President Trump on Friday as the president held a rally in Mobile. The captain of the Fly Dubai plane says his co-pilot used religion as a ruse, telling him he wanted to pray, and the captain looked away and got whacked in the back of the head. This is ABC News.
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I'm your cousin Brucey, and we have four solid gold ounces to spend together. He ain't heard nothing like it. Stay with me.

0: with Cousin Bruce.
1: Alrighty. As is our tradition, let's walk over here to the corner, the northwest corner, and have a little confab, okay? Now, on this show, so for those of you who are brand new to me, first of all, I welcome you. I put my arms around you, the microphone, and I hug you. And I'm just so happy that you're with me. You can bring that nice and down and gently out. That's nice. Beautiful. Thank you, Cousin Rick. And here's what's going to happen tonight. You're going to hear music from the 50s, 60s, and a touch of the 70s, and maybe a few surprises you never know. On this show, so you know, we do not do anything political. Nothing, nada. Nichts. No. And we let that for the other guys, for our morning guys, and Walter, and everybody else that takes care of that stuff, right? On this thing, our stuff is just complete happiness. We relax. We want to give you 4 hours of a time to get away from it all. And Lord knows we need to get away from it all, don't we? So we have our music. I want your requests, your dedications. And we have a great guest tonight. The mouth from the south, they used to call him in wrestling. They still do, I guess, right? Jimmy Hart was one of the original members, vocalists of the Gentrys. Keep on dancing, and we'll talk to him, too. Should be a very interesting night. Meanwhile, back at the ranch.

I like that that baritone doing "Let Me Be There." Excellent. Olivia Newton-John. Don't you love her? Oh, she's so good, wasn't she? And remember she played Sandy in Grease? It was so cute. 800-848-9222. It's a way to reach me. And, of course, you can also write to me. It's a Cousin Brucey at redapplemusic.com. Email me, that kind of thing. Cousins, one, two, you know what to do, DC 5.

0: Yeah, we got DC 5, everybody. Dave Clark 5. Hi, my friends. It's Cousin Brucey waiting for your call. 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And Isaac's a very young, sensitive, I think, single lad. I believe so. So be very gentle with him, ready? And wish him the very best. So Jimmy Hart, the mouth from South, coming up in the World Wrestling League, right? We'll find out. WWF, I think that's what it is. I watch it once in a while. Very interesting. Very interesting. I wrestled a couple of those guys once. I'll tell you about it a little later. I'll tell them when Jimmy's on. I really did. I really did. Boy, they could be tough if they want. Okay, ladies and gentlemen, let's go to Cousin Robert in Staten Island. Hi, Robert. Welcome to the broadcast.
1: Hey, Cousin Percy, how you doing tonight?
0: Pretty good. So far, not too bad. You know, we've only been on the air for a few minutes, and I'm wound up already. I'm ready to go. Well, how about you? What's happening out in Staten Island, Robert?
1: And I was just listening to what you were just saying with Jimmy Hart.
0: You know,
1: you have in one of your books, you have a picture of you and Mr. T. I know you wrestled him back then, probably.
0: No, I didn't wrestle Mr. T. I think he would have hurt me. I wrestled a couple, some twins, two twins. That's a double alliteration. I wrestled twins, and I was doing well. I'll talk about it a little later. And I wrestled for a few moments, and I'll tell you, I gained new respect for these people. Whoa, it ain't something. Do you know Jimmy Hart? Oh. Do you know the mouth from the South?
1: Yeah, he was from the Hart Foundation.
0: Yeah, how do you like? Yeah, that's right. And we're going to talk to him about that. What can I play for you today?
1: Well, I like to hear my favorite singer, Tony Orlando, Tie Yellow Ribbon, and I would like to send it out to three special people. One, to John and Katz for their anniversary.
0: Mm-hmm.
1: Two, to you, because you have a birthday coming up. And me, I have a birthday coming up this week, too. I'm going to be 45.
0: Happy birthday. You and I are about almost the same age. I'll give a few division, multiplication.
1: Right?
0: You know, a little multiplication there. But may I wish you a happy birthday, Robert.
1: Mm-hmm.

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1: Now!
2: All right, let's hear what they have. All from Joan and Doug. It's my friends out in Farmington, Minnesota, by golly. And they're probably on their porch there making marshmallows and weenies, right? Hot dogs. Cousins Joan and Doug Johnson. Like to hear Lady Marmalade. Lady Marmalade by Patti LaBelle. Stay safe. Bonsoir.

0: That's quite a song, right? Now, back in the old days, that would not have been on the air. Isn't that amazing? That would have been banned. It's wild. But yet, it's a great song, right? LaBelle, Patti LaBelle. And 800-848-9222. Your cousin Busey, who will rock you gently in moments.
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0: That's Andy Kim, everybody. Cousin Andy Kim, rock me gently. 800-848-9222. Let's see if we can go to Vanessa. Is out in Ocean Grove, I think that's in New Jersey, I believe. Hi, Vanessa. Welcome to the show.
1: Hi, Cousin Brucey. Thank you so much. It's so nice to be on the air with you again.
0: Oh, thank you. It's always nice having friends, I'll tell you. Surrounded by friends. I love it.
1: Thank you. How are you tonight?
0: Very good. I'm feeling really good and looking forward to doing the show and looking forward to talking with Jimmy Hart. Have you ever heard from him? You've heard about him, too.
1: Actually, no, I haven't.
0: so you're not a wrestling fan.
1: Maybe that has something to do with it. I don't know.
0: Do you watch wrestling at all, Vanessa?
1: No, I don't.
0: Then you wouldn't know. They called him the Mouth of the South. I'm not an avid wrestling watcher, but I do catch it once in a while. I get a kick. Anyway, there's a expression for people who have two vocations. You know, he's a vocalist, he's a performer, and he's also a manager and a wrestler. I can't remember what it's called. An actual expression when people have two vocations. Anyway, Vanessa, honey, what am I playing for you?
1: That's pretty cool. I would love to hear It's So Nice by Gallery, and I'd love to dedicate it to my beautiful mom, Linda, in Bayonne, New Jersey, and her birthday is Tuesday, October 6th, so it's a happy birthday shout-out to her.
0: Wonderful. Would you give her a hug for me? Give her a nice hug for me?
1: I certainly will. I will. She loved the song. She loves the song, and whenever she's here visiting, she used to sing it to my sweet dogs who have passed recently.
0: Oh, sweetheart, I'm going to play it for you. Happy birthday to your mom.

That's my gallery, my friends. Gallery. Hey, you listen to Cousin Brucey here on Music Radio. It's our Saturday adventure together, and hope everybody's enjoying it so much. You stand by. Hey, right now, I got something good for you. Hear this?

0: right, so as we head into our Sunday, another batch of some light, moderate, and even locally heavy rainfall throughout much of the day on Sunday, very similar to Saturday morning. High temperatures will stay in the 70s and low 80s. 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That's your latest forecast. I'm meteorologist Mike Witcher from the East Tennessee Weather Center. And remember to always get the latest forecast weather updates with the East Tennessee Weather app.
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0: Frankie Lam and everybody. Teenagers. Oh, that's so good. I got a great story. I love this story here. Gene Vincent and his Red Caps, they entered a contest. I believe it was RCA Victor that time. They wanted somebody who kind of sounded like Elvis, and they wanted an original song. Do you remember a comic strip character, Cousins, called Little Lulu? Remember Little Lulu in the comic strips and, in all the national newspapers? Well, anyway, they write a song called Bebop a Lula, based on Lulu, Little Lulu. Gene Vincent and the Red Caps.
1: Well,

0: Yes, and oh, that's so good. That's a good story, isn't it? Gene Vincent. Hi, everybody. Cousin Brucey here. Everybody listening to us on our affiliates, you know, like KJVVFM and WVOS. KJVV is out in 29 Palms, California. Beautiful area, by the way. And how about in Buffalo? WEBRAM and WOND. People are listening in Atlantic City area. And in Salisbury, Ocean City, Maryland, WBBX-FM. Our affiliates are growing so nicely. And if you have a favorite station in town that plays our music, right, call them. Tell them I'd love to talk to them. We'll get you on there, right? Do we have Mr. R. Zoni on? Mr. Ron Zoni is ready for us in Queens. Hi, Ron.
1: Hey, cuz, long time no speak. How are you tonight?
0: Well, I get your diatribes all the time on my email. My God, you're writing books. You write me a book.
1: Well, I just figured I had the freedom to stretch out that I don't during a call, but I have something that I want to do for you, which is very special. If you remember, a few weeks ago, you were playing the Drifters song Saturday Night at the Movies. Uh-huh. You were kind of singing it to yourself and saying, I wish there was a song called Saturday Night with Cousin Brucey. Well, I've got one for you, and I'd like to play it for you now. Can I do that?
0: Well, let's see if you do it fast. How do you have it? You're going to play it on...
1: I'm going to play it live for you. Mrs. Zoni likes it, and she's going to hold the phone for me while I play it. So,
0: all right, just a few seconds of it. Let's hear.
1: It's just a question. Well, it's Saturday at 6. Sarah, let's go.
0: Hey, Ron, it's Ron. Hello. Hello, Ron. Ron Zoni. Hello. Why me? Why does everything happen to me? That's not true. Ron Zoni, hello. Hello. Hello. Ron Zoni. All right, let's play a song. This can go on for 2 hours, knowing this guy.

Hey, everybody. Chuck Berry, Little Queenie. That's Ron Zoni. What that one? I don't know what happened. I think what he was doing, he was playing live, and I believe they held the phone probably a little too far away. So we got what they call clipping. Now, Ron Zoni, I would love to hear that. At least 15, 20 seconds of it, anyhow. Maybe we'll try it again next time. But he wrote a song for us. That's nice. Thank you, Ron Zoni. Appreciate it. So Margot and John are having an anniversary. Somewhere in their 30s, I think. 39 or something like 38, 39. So anyway, may I say happy anniversary on behalf of Jody and myself and our crew here, Rick and Isaac and Elias. Wishing you a very happy, wonderful Margot and John anniversary. They're probably going out doing the town tonight, knowing those two, right? I mean, they're probably listening right now. I got a song for you. John and Margot, happy anniversary.

Treasure of Love, everybody. It's Clyde McFadden. Jody, it's Margot and John Castamatidis' anniversary tonight, so I dedicated that to them. I think it's 38, 39 years. What do you think of that? So we wish them a happy, happy anniversary, you know. That's good. Thank you. Thank you, sweetheart. Well, excuse me, everybody. Come here. Yes. It's love grand. See, 800-848-9222. Rick was looking at me saying, well, cousin, this is Jackie Wilson here.

This is Cousin Brucey's Rock and Roll.

0: Come on, it's Frankie the boys, everybody. Wait, let me give Jody. I have a note here. Jody, here's a note for you. Here's a note. There you go. Okay, take a note. It says something on it. I love you. That's what I gave her a pre-Valentine's note there. So, nice work. 800-848-9222. We have Jimmy Hart. And Jimmy Hart will be coming, original vocalist of the Gentrys, and also known very, very popularly as the Mouth of the South. So interesting. Let's go to Milford, Pennsylvania now, and Cousin Wayne. Hello, Wayne. It's Cousin Brucey. Welcome to the broadcast.
1: Hello, Bruce.
0: Hiya. How are you, Wayne?
1: Can you hear me?
0: Yeah, very well.
1: Yeah? Okay. Gotcha.
0: Good. Where are you? Where are you now, Wayne?
1: I'm in Milford, Pennsylvania, in Pike County.
0: Yeah, I know where Milford is. I know where that is very well. And how you enjoy? You had a beautiful day again today, right?
1: Yes, it was lovely.
0: Gorgeous. That's so nice. So
1: I went to the library.
0: Oh, and what are you reading?
1: I go online.
0: All right. And you're doing well. What did you like to me to play for you today, Wayne?
1: People Get Ready by the Impressions.
0: Right. Curtis Mayfield's on that one, too, I think. Right?
1: Yes, yes.
0: Yes. You want to dedicate it to anybody, Wayne?
1: Yes. I'd like to dedicate it, please, to my brother, Roger. He's in Manahawkin, New Jersey.
0: Excellent. We will do that for you, and I'm proud to play it for you.

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1: ABC News, I'm Wayne Cabot.
2: We gave you no tax on tips, no tax on overtime.
1: A month before the midterms, President Trump talking up something very popular in Ohio and something else that isn't, data centers, telling a crowd tonight they will benefit local communities and make a lot of money for people. This weekend, he promised pre-election checks to seniors on Medicare, $90 one time, on top of the $5,000 to all American adults if Republicans win both houses of Congress. With jet fuel prices the highest ever, Thanksgiving airfares look to be 30% higher than last year.

0: The Fly Dubai pilot who fended off an attack by his co-pilot at 34,000 feet says he respectfully had turned away when the co-pilot told him he wanted to pray. And then a few minutes later, he was attacked from behind.
1: There was a big blow to the back of my head.
0: With the Cockpit Emergency Act, no further word on the case. This is ABC News.
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0: Anderson and Bruce.
1: All right, everybody, hunker down. Here we go. I got something really exciting here. I'm really turned on about this. I love the idea that somebody is very successful in what they do, and then decide to go somewhere else a little bit, make a left turn or a right turn, and great success follows. And that's, there's a word for it, and I just, and Sue Lawley wrote a dissertation, her a PhD dissertation on that. I'll find out the name of that, but this guy here, Jimmy Hart, most of you know his name from the mouth of the South. I'm learning about that, but I know his name from the Gentries. Hello, Cousin Mouth Jimmy.
2: Hey, baby, how you doing, Cousin Brucey?
1: Jimmy, let me ask you something. You fascinate me, absolutely fascinate me. Before we start, let me hear a little. What would the Mouth of the South sound like? Can you give me a little bit of the mouth?
2: Well, I'd be going like, who's the greatest professional wrestler manager in the world? It's me, the Mouth of the South, Jimmy Hart, manager of Hulk Hogan, the Hulk He Taught Me, and the Hart Foundation, and many more. It's unbelievable, baby.
1: There you go. Okay. I've heard it. You know, I watch wrestling every once in a while. I'm not going to make believe that I'm there every week, but I've heard your name. And it's amazing, on my Facebook page and on the air tonight, everybody knows who you are. It's great. And it's not...
2: Well, you know,
1: yeah.
2: Go ahead.
1: No, you go.
2: I started to say, Cousin Brucey, we've been around so many years, man. It's just, you know, when we started out in Memphis, Tennessee, back right out of high school, we were lucky enough to have a million-seller record. It got to number 5 on the charts, but eventually, over a year or two, it finally sold a million. We had three albums out as original Gentries. And then, like everything else, everybody in the group left but me. I was the last man standing. And so I put another group of Gentries together and went over to the Sun label. That's the label, of course, that Sam Phillips was part of. We went over to Sam Phillips' studio because, you know, originally he sold all the rights to Elvis and put another studio in after he got out of the Sun Studios right there in Memphis. And then we had a couple of more chart records. We had Cinnamon Girl by Neil Young, top 40, and another top 50 hit called Why Should I Cry. And all of a sudden, man, I was rocking and rolling again. And then after that, I got into professional wrestling in Memphis with Jerry the King Lawler and Andy Coppin. Now I'm wound up in New York City.
1: Stop right here. You're unbelievable. I'm in the ring. Listen, tell me, first of all, how did the Gentries get started? Where'd you guys meet? In high school? How did that start?
2: Yes, sir. We were in high school, and Larry Raspberry, he had a little group called the Gents. And I was in chorus, and I was playing football. I was a wingback for the Treadwell High School Eagles. And he came to me and said, look, I know you're playing football, but we've got a little group called the Gents, and we're looking for another singer. Would you like to audition? And I said, I'd love to. So I went over and sang a couple of songs. He said, you're in. And I went, okay. So I was dividing time between my chorus, the Gentries, well, the Gents at the time, and then of course doing the football, and then finally my senior year, I didn't play football. I just decided to make the band a full time because I felt like always that we were going to go somewhere, and boy did we! So it just turned out to be great for me.
1: Right. How'd you get the name the Gentries? What is that all about?
2: Well, what happened was we were the Gents, and then the record label said that we have to change our name, so we just came up with a Gentry, and then all of a sudden we put an S on it and came up with the Gentries.
1: Right, so you kept what you had and you just added to it. Oh, that's interesting. I didn't know that. That's fabulous. And of course, Keep On Dancing hit tremendously. You had a million seller. Now, we got all that. How in the heck did you get from that? And football, right, as high school, did you get into wrestling? How did wrestling come into this?
2: Well, I always liked wrestling when I was growing up, younger. And all of a sudden, I went to high school with a guy named Jerry the King Lawler, who was a professional wrestler in Memphis. You know, back in the day, Cousin Brucey, all the territories were local. There was the WWWF, which was up in New York, where you're from, of course. And then down south, there was the championship wrestling, and then Florida championship wrestling for Florida, then Texas championship wrestling for Texas, and so on and so on. But Jerry Lawler was the king of Memphis, and he went to high school with me. One day, when I got off a tour with the Gentries, after we had the group for 5 or 6 years, he asked me to help him with a wrestling album. And so I did. We became really good friends. And the next thing you know, I'm managing him on local Channel 5 TV. And the rest for that was just history.
1: Now, you are also a writer, correct? I mean, you've written a lot of stuff.
2: Yeah, I had a chance back when we first had our original Gentry group together. None of us really wrote anything. And then later on, I realized that all the money's made in writing and publishing. And so I said, So I bought me an auto harp, which is auto harps like Cyndi Lauper played or the Loving Spoonful. And so I bought one of those, and it was kind of a cheap way to learn how to play guitar, really. But I got the auto harp, and I started writing some songs. And the next thing you know, I had enough to put an album out on Sun and a couple of singles and before I got into wrestling. And then after I got into wrestling, when I went to New York, WWE had called me from Memphis, which was really Vince McMahon. And I went to New York and started managing Hulk Hogan and the Hart Foundation and the Honky Tonk Man and a ton of other wrestlers. And I started writing. I met a guy named Dave Wolf, who was Cyndi Lauper's manager. And they were part of the very first WrestleMania that I was on. And he said, you know, Jimmy, we're going to put a wrestling album out. Have you got anything you'd like to put on there? And I said, well, I had written a little song called Eat Your Heart Out, Rick Springfield, because Rick Springfield was really hot back then on that TV show. He played Dr. Drake on, I believe, Days of Our Lives, and he was putting a band together, too. So sometimes it's better to be lucky than to be good, or maybe it's good to be both, right?
1: I think being both, and you got them both, no doubt about that. Well, now, what were you called? You were a wrestler and a manager. Go back to wrestling. What was your name as a wrestler?
2: Well, the Mouth of the South, Jimmy Hart. But what happened is I was a manager, but once in a while they'd throw little gimmick matches in. Like, I might be in a six-man tag, and I wouldn't tag in until the guy's really out on his feet. Then I'd run in, put a few boots to him, and run back out. And then sometimes they'd have me gimmick matches where I would be 50 feet up in the air on a rope, right? That tie a harness around me, and I'd be 50 feet. So whoever won the match, if they won the match and beat my guy, they got 5 minutes with Jimmy Hart, and they'd lower the rope, and I had a five-minute match. And I did win the $50,000 Battle Royal in Madison Square Garden when the last two standing was the Junkyard Dog and me. I hit underneath the ring, and at the very end, he was looking for me, and I ran over and pushed him over the top. So, I have won a few matches, but not many.
1: Yeah, so and these guys... how do I put this? Did you ever get hurt?
2: Oh, my God. I've had a broken jaw, broken hand, torn meniscus, a few stitches in the head. But I never complained about it, Cousin Brucey, because so many of the wrestlers had more punishment than I did. So I didn't want to be a big wuss.
1: I'm going to tell you something, and I mentioned this to the listeners before. I used to do a television show several times a week on Fox here, before it was called Fox. And I'd go to different places in the morning. And one morning they had me go to a training ring, and I got into a ring, and I was going to meet these guys. They were twins. I don't remember the name, darn it, but these were really big, bruising guys, and they were going to teach me to wrestle and do a little wrestling. Well, I'm in for it, too. I figured, well, what the heck? I can't get too hurt. I mean, you know as well as I do that these men are so powerful. I mean, if they wanted to hurt you, they can hurt you very badly. So this guy, I talk to him, I interview him like I'm talking with you. He picks me up in the air, scared the hell out of me, picks me up over his shoulders, and throws me into his brother's arms, who then takes me low and drops me on the floor, reasonably heavy. My tush hurt me for 2 weeks. I mean, I didn't know what to expect in him, but I'll tell you, what I learned about that, I learned respect that these guys are athletes. They really are. Wow, they have such control.
2: Well, you're right. You know, like I said, being with the WWE now, which is the biggest wrestling company in the world, of course, and like matter of fact, I'm going to be at Money in the Bank coming up this next weekend up in New Orleans. I just came back from doing SummerSlam with them. But it's such big business, and like Cody Rhodes and Seth Rollins and Roman Reigns, just to mention a few, Sami Zayn, who is a champion right now, all these guys, you know, they go 7 days a week, 52 weeks a year, and it's big money made in this business, too, but it's a lot of work. It really, really is, but it's so popular right now.
1: I know. But how do you guys control it? I mean, control yourselves when, you know, disaster can happen any time.
2: Well, there are a lot of injuries in it, and you just got to, you know, prepare for it and try to be as careful as you can and try to win as much as you can, too. And but there's so much more to it than just in the ring, because now, you know, if you see all the rest, you know, you do TV, and a lot of the guys are in movies. Matter of fact, Cody and Roman Reigns are in the new Street Fighter movie that just came out. And look at The Rock. You know, Rock was one of the most famous wrestlers, him and Hulk Hogan both, and both of them in the middle of their wrestling career took time off to go do the movies.
1: Yeah, so there was plenty of other careers to be had. Well, listen, you fascinate me, and I'm just not. Gentry's, do you go out on the road at all as the Gentry's? Do you do anything?
2: No, I don't do it right now, but I was doing it for so many years with our original group and then the second group that I had on Sun Label, and that's what happened to me. What happened is I was in one of the cities that we were doing a couple of months ago, doing promotion for the WWE, and I got a call from Sun Records. Now, Sun Records, for people that don't know it, that's the label that Elvis was originally on, Johnny Cash, Jerry Lee Lewis. I mean, you know that, Carl Perkins and Roy Orbison. And so that's the last album I had out was 1977, before I went into the local wrestling down in Memphis. And that was the last album. Well, they had found some other material that we never put out before, so Chase at Sun Records called me and goes, listen, we're thinking about putting another Gentry album out. We're going to put Cinnamon Girl on it, y'all's top 40 hit, and a couple of other things, but we found some new songs. So I said, sounds great to me, baby. So the album just came out about 4 weeks ago, and we've been doing promotion for it. By the way, thank you for putting us on your show, because that helps us tremendously.
1: How do people get a hold of the album?
2: Well, you know what? If you look up store.sunrecords.com, you can check it out. You'll see the Gentry's. Now, the picture you see on the front was me at 26 years old. I had no muscles then. I have no muscles now. But you'll see me on the cover with this. I don't know why I wore a muscle shirt that day, but it's kind of like a flag shirt. I had a big star on the front and the red, white, and blue. But that's the cover of it. And they've got two new T-shirts out, a Sun Records T-shirt and a Gentry T-shirt, too. But that's how you look it up, Cousin Brucey. It's just store.sunrecords.com.
1: And how do people reach you, Jimmy Hart? How do they reach you? You have
2: They could check. Well, I have, it's Jimmy Hart, the number 4 at yahoo.com. And then, of course, we have Facebook, Instagram, and everything. But WWE, just if you can reach me through the WWE. And plus, I still make appearances on TV every now and then, too, and everything. But I got to tell you, Cousin Brucey, what really helped me, too, was doing a lot of the wrestling entrance songs. One of them that we've done has 32 million hits on Spotify. It's a Shawn Michaels song. Me and my partner wrote Sexy Boy by Shawn Michaels. And, of course, we did stuff by Dusty Rhodes and the Road Warriors and Hulk's American Made, of course. But I've had such a crazy career in music and in wrestling.
1: You absolutely amaze me. I challenge you in the ring. How about you and Cousin Brucey going at it?
2: I'll put you over any day. Hey, I've got to tell you, a friend of mine named Sal Corenti, he said, if you talk to Cousin Brucey, he knows my dad, Sal Corenti Sr. He was in a group back in the day called the Dials.
1: Oh,
2: and
1: of course,
2: also another
1: yes.
2: friend of yours, Tony Orlando.
1: I did stuff
2: with Tony. My friend of mine, Mead, introduced me to Tony a couple of years ago, and I think he's out of Missouri up there. And but what a sweetheart he is. He's just great, man. He really is.
1: He'll be on the air with us a little later on, so I'm going to mention that we talked.
2: Oh,
1: Jimmy,
2: please.
1: You are absolutely, you amaze me, you fascinate me. Now, would you do me a big favor? Look, I want to play Keep On Dancing. Supposing you, with the mouth of the South, were introducing, you had your own DJ show like Cousin Brucey, and you introduced... Good. You'll Keep On Dancing as Mouth of the South. Have you ever thought of that? Can you do that?
2: Oh, yeah, hey.
1: And then we're going to play the record. Listen, I love talking to you. We're going to do it again.
2: You're great.
1: You're great.
2: I'm honored to be part of your awesome, man. Okay. Hey, it's me, the Mouth of the South, Jimmy Hart. You probably know me as professional wrestling manager, but back in the 60s, I was part of a group called the Gentry's. We had a million seller called Keep On Dancing. So strap on your seatbelt, baby, because we're fixing to play it right now. Go, Cousin.

0: Jimmy Hart, everybody. Was that an amazing visit? I mean, really. Woo! My breath is out. He is really great. I hope he didn't take me serious about challenging him in the ring. Can you imagine that? What am I going to do? How am I going to get out of that one? Oh, I hurt the last time I hurt for 2 weeks. I don't think I'm ready for that at this tender young age. Hey, listen, in a couple moments, thank you, Jimmy. Fabulous. That was wonderful. Beach Boys can return with a cuss.
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0: H. Morris, Cousins Be True to Your School. I like that. I like that song. I'm still riding high from Jimmy Hart. I'm just giggling. Isn't that wonderful? 800. It's so nice to see somebody that's so happy and energetic and successful. And he loves what he does. 800-848-9222. All right, can we go to the telephone now? Let's go to Canada. Let's go to Kingston, Ontario, and Cousin Jim. Hello, Jim. It's Cousin Brucey. Welcome.
1: Well, how are you today?
0: Very good, Jim. Feeling pretty good. Are you enjoying the show?
1: Yeah, you got a big show there. I think my favorite wrestler was Bobo Brazil. Uh-huh. We've got a good wrestler in Canada, or did have, Billy Watson.
0: Wow. I guess you're into wrestling, huh?
1: Well, I watched it a bit, yes.
0: Yeah. Oh, great. Well, so many people are. Jim, what can I play for you tonight?
1: Well, this is a biggie here for you, Bruce. This song is The Mountain's High by Dick and Dee Dee. And uh-huh. It's recorded in four-track. In other words, they're singing with themselves.
0: Right. Yeah, that's before all these 800-track machines came out. Yeah, that's right, correct.
1: Yeah, so yeah, that's what... something like yourself singing in the bathtub with yourself.
0: Who do you want to dedicate it to?
1: Well, I'll dedicate that to my wife, Bonnie, tonight.
0: Okay. My friend, I have it for you. Pleasure talking to you, Jim.

That's Dick and Dee Dee, everybody. The mountain's so high. And nice talking to my cousin Jim up there in Ontario. You listen to Cousin Breezy. Ladies and gentlemen, my cousins, this is Johnny Cash.

Cousin Brucey. You're listening to our music party. It's Saturday night, our date. Red River Rock, my friends. Cuz is on your radio.

0: right, so as we head into our Sunday, another batch of some light, moderate, and even locally heavy rainfall throughout much of the day on Sunday, very similar to Saturday morning. High temperatures will stay in the 70s and low 80s. 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That's your latest forecast. I'm meteorologist Mike Witcher from the East Tennessee Weather Center. And remember to always get the latest forecast weather updates with the East Tennessee Weather app.
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2: Alrighty, let's see what we have here. Good evening, Cuz, and Jody, and everybody. This is John Alanis from Bartonsville, Pennsylvania. If you can play Your Mind by Richie Valens, and I want to send it out to my wife of 44 years and to all of our date night friends. Thanks, Cuz. We belong together, I think is what you want. John, and to your lovely wife, congratulations, 44 years.
3: Yeah.

That's Richie Valens, everybody. Nice, huh? Does a good job. That 800-848-9222. The Love Hour coming up in a little bit. When I go to sleep, I never count sheep. I say to myself, hello, Jody. I better say hello, Jody.

Jody, 800-848-9222. Let me see what I have here. Scott Vreeland. Let's go to my Facebook page here. Scott, formerly of Lake Apatcon, now he is a citizen of Georgia, the great state of Georgia there. Versi, can I please hear Glenn Campbell? Oh, nice song, Gentle on My Mind. And he wants to say thanks and God bless. Cousin Scott, good request.

picking. Ooh, I love that picking. Glen Campbell, everybody. Glen Campbell. Hi, you're listening to Cousin Brucey here on Music Radio. May I wish you all the very best if you're celebrating anniversaries like John and Margot and wherever you're celebrating, birthdays, anniversaries, or just life. I wish you the very, very best. Cousins, Gloria Gaynor. We called her the Queen of Disco.

0: 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That's what we dubbed her at a big benefit that we did years ago. 800-848-9222. 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
2: and the Ad Council.

not fun? Jimmy Rogers. That's funny. Last night, Jody, I was just talking to Michael and Barbara about Jimmy Rogers, and I was singing this song to them. Oh. Just last night. We're over at Accord Social, or a new restaurant in, up here, and I was singing that song to them. Isn't that funny? And here it is. Great. I love that. You listen to Cousin Brucey, everybody, on Music Radio, and if you're listening on our network, one of the affiliates, or you're listening to WABC, our flagship, whatever it is, we love having you with us. Elton John. That's what we're going to do now. Elton John did a song about his brother Daniel. I think this is so sensitive and so lovely. Hear me.

everybody. Here with Cousin Brigitte on Music Radio. What a nice night, huh? Great, great music. I got one for you right now. Shep and the Limelights. Answer to 1,000 Miles Away, Daddy.

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1: ABC News, I'm Wayne Cabot. The Coast Guard has found wreckage off Nantucket. Debris from an air ambulance that was carrying six people. It vanished over the Atlantic on a Saturday flight bound for Boston from Bermuda. Not known why a patient needed transporting. In a video to the Cornell community, University President Michael Kotlikoff says the administration and community must do better.
2: What happened to Jane Doe in 2024 is deeply disturbing and will weigh heavily on our community for years to come.
1: He says her rape allegations raise troubling issues about sexual assault, dehumanization, and aspects of party culture, alcohol, and drug use. The Fly Dubai pilot attacked at 34,000 feet said he had turned away from his co-pilot out of respect when the man said he wanted to pray. Next thing he knew, he was whacked in the back of the head with a cockpit crew axe. October baseball, 100 degrees at Dodger Stadium, and the Dodgers win game one. It's ABC News.
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turtles, my cousins, the turtles for you. I'm your cousin, Brucey, and it's our Saturday night to get together. This is, we do this every Saturday, you know. Vinny gets on the air, my cousin Vinny, and as the Air Force Hour, and he gives me the baton, and we go. And then we lead right into Joe Piscopo, you know, right? So it's a very nice evening here on Music Radio, 800-848-9222. We have the Drifters, I believe, right now. I think we have some Drifters for, oh, this is good. They did a song, an early one, If You Cry, True, True Love. Cousins, the Drifters.

0: everybody. Grifters for you here with you, cuz if you cry, true, true love. Good song. You don't want to hear that too often, right? 800-848-9222. See, if you have something that you'd like me to play, let me hear from you. Let's go to Anthony. Anthony is out in Staten Island, and let's see what's cooking with him. Hey, Anthony, what's cooking?
1: What's going on, Cousin Brucey? How we doing over there?
0: Well, you tell me. How's it sounding?
1: It's sounding very good.
0: Great, Anthony. Good. Staten Island, you have a good day today, right? Beautiful weather?
1: Yes, it's beautiful today. It was like in the 70s today, I believe.
0: Yeah, how's my Verrazano Bridge?
1: It's doing all right.
0: I remember, oh, that's a beautiful, beautiful, beautiful bridge. I remember watching it being erected, and it was amazing. They had a, I don't know if you're aware, but the two workmen areas, one was Staten Island, one was in Brooklyn,
1: yep.
0: They had a race of who was going to reach the middle first. I don't remember who won. I don't remember that either, I don't think. Yeah, well, we'll find out. Somebody will let us know. Anthony, what am I playing for you?
1: The Eagles, New Kid in Town.
0: Oh, good song. Who do you want to dedicate it to?
1: I'm going to dedicate it to you guys again. I can't think of anything else to dedicate it to.
0: Well, that's fine with us. We'll accept it anytime.

Eagles Cousins, Flying High. That's what harmony, what velvet. Ooh, that's so good. You sit here listening to that and you really get caught up, right? 800-848-9222. Ladies and gentlemen, the Chabrels should be in your radio just about now.

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0: That's by the Eldorado's cousins, Bim Bam Boomin. Good, huh? It's rock and roll. That's what it should be. I'm your cousin, Brucey. We do this every Saturday. Every Saturday, 6 to 10 New York time, anyhow. Yeah, we're looking for, let's see, my dear friend Tony. Tony, oh, well, we'll find him. We'll get him. There's so much going on in the world of sport. Baseball season, Major League Baseball season's in full swing. And cousin Isaac is kind of an expert at this thing. So let's go quickly down to Isaac in the locker room right now and see what's so Isaac, what's going on with Yanks and Major League Baseball? Here's Isaac.
1: Yes, so the Yankees are playing Game 1 of the American League Division Series in Tampa Bay. They dominated Boston in the Wild Card Series, swept them 2-0, and they outscored Boston 18-2 in those two games. So it was dominant across the board. I don't think the Yankees could have made a mistake if they tried. It was flawlessly executed. They played great baseball. I do have some bad news, though, Cousin Brucey. They are being no-hit through six innings tonight. Tampa's pitcher, Drew Rasmussen, is throwing a complete jam. And the Yankees actually got a very good start from their starting pitcher, Gerrit Cole. He gave up one home run. So they're down 1-0 right now. We're in the bottom of the sixth, and hopefully they'll turn it around a little bit. The bats will wake up.
0: Uh-huh. Well, but Yanks are doing pretty well. But that Tampa team, from what I understand, they're diamonds. They're very good.
1: Yeah,
0: but,
1: excellent team. They won the American League East this year.
0: Well, what else quickly is happening, Major League, you know, important games around the country?
1: Yeah, so four games today. The Padres take on the Brewers. That starts at 8:30. And then the Dodgers, in Game 1 of the NLDS, beat the Braves 5-3 earlier. They had a couple big home runs. And then the White Sox continue their miraculous season. They beat the Guardians today 3-0, and they lead that series 1-0. So four games across the league today. It's going to be a very interesting postseason.
0: Thank you, Cousin Isaac in the locker room.

Oh, good, huh? The Super Breams, everybody. The Super Breams. Singing along with the Temptations. You know, with Cousin Brucey here, Saturday nights, that belongs to us. We start with my cousin Vinny. He goes on the air and just gives me the baton after a while, and he's absolutely terrific. I have Tommy Roe for you.

0: right, so as we head into our Sunday, another batch of some light, moderate, and even locally heavy rainfall throughout much of the day on Sunday, very similar to Saturday morning. High temperatures will stay in the 70s and low 80s. 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That's your latest forecast. I'm meteorologist Mike Witcher from the East Tennessee Weather Center. And remember to always get the latest forecast weather updates with the East Tennessee Weather app.
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CCR with your cousin Brucey, everybody. Hey, you're listening to the best music of our lives. Music from the 50s, 60s, and a touch of the 70s. Richard Garofalo. Hi, Richard. So always so nice hearing from you. He wants me to play Little Star by Vito Picone and the Elegants.

and the Elegance. You're listening to Cousin Brucey. Say happy birthday. Happy birthday to Peter Palmer. Tuesday is his 56th. Happy birthday, Cousin Peter. And here's another one. This is from Rhonda. Hey, Cousin Brucey, another shout-out for this coming Saturday evening. Wishing happy birthday to Paul Clifford from Colorado. Paul will be celebrating his birthday on Tuesday. A lot of birthdays Tuesday, right? Please play Run Around Sue. Rhonda, thank you. So, for Peter and my friend Paul, Peter Paul. Well, Mary's just missing from that one. Happy birthday.

0: Boy, he's holding one like that, huh? That's Dion, everybody. Dion for you. Hey, 800-848-9222. What are we going to do? Let's go. How about let's go to Brooklyn? Let's go to Brooklyn. Cousin Loretta is waiting for us. Hi, Loretta. It's Cousin Brucey. Welcome to the broadcast.
1: It's been so long.
0: Take a deep breath. Are you okay? Well, you scared me.
1: My glasses are fogging up.
0: Oh, that's nice. Well, how are you feeling? Obviously, I know how you're feeling. You are exuberant.
1: I feel with my hands. How do you feel?
0: Oh, with my left hand, sometimes. That sounds like PS206. When I was at PS206, one of the kids would say that to me. How do you feel with my left hand? I haven't heard that in years. Good. You're in good shape. And how's everything going with your family?
1: Everything's okie-dokie, not inky-stinky. And that's all you can hope for, you know. Yeah. We're all in God's hands at all times.
0: Yes, we are. And we have to pray that the smiles are coming from above. Let's hope. But long as we're smiling here on terra firma, we're okay. Loretta, honey, what am I playing for you?
1: Well, I asked for two really oldies. Let Me Go, Lover by Teresa Brewer.
0: Very nice. I love that. That's a good pop song. Okay.
1: Yeah.
0: I'll play that sometime.
1: Dark Moon by Gail Storm.
0: Very good. Well, let's do Dark Moon. I know I have Teresa. I love Teresa Brewer. But another nickel. She had so many good songs, too.
1: Oh, yeah.
0: All right. Let's stick with Gail Storm. Really
1: Thank
0: nice.
1: Thank you so much. Good.
0: And who do you want to dedicate it to, Loretta?
1: I won't say we're oldies, but moldies. I'll say we're all oldies, but goodies.
0: That's a gal. Good for you, honey. Good for you.

Dark Moon. That's Gail Storm, everybody. What was the name of her TV show? Do you, anybody remember that? Gail Storm, Gail Storm. Just not coming through. Not coming through. It's way back there. I mean, we're talking about 50s, maybe 60s. She did some television. But that's really good. Good song. I like that song. Part of the pop era, right? 800-848-9222. All right. Let's take a little. We're going to play another song. Good. I'll play another song. How about Victor Cardillo? Victor Cardillo, yes. Oh, this is good. He wants to dedicate this song to his wife, Catalina. Isn't that a beautiful name? I guess he was called a cat, I guess, right? It's from about 1958. It's by Norman Fox and the Rob Roys.

0: Well, the Fox and the Rub Roars, like 1958, I think, something like that. And we were just talking about Gale Storm, and I'm trying to remember the name of her TV show. And of course, Rick looked it up. I'm not going to tell you I remember it. I didn't, but it was My Little Margie. How could I have not forgotten that? About 1952 to 55, it was on television. My Little Margie, Gale Storm. Really wonderful. Isn't this nice? What a nice together. Yeah, stay with me. We're just getting sort of warmed up here.
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0: Keep it up. Oh, thank you. Eddie Cochran, everybody. Eddie Cochran. Our cousin Steve from Honolulu, Hawaii. Let me know. I just noticed two birthdays will be coming up for Steve on this Saturday. Chubby Checker was born October 3rd. He'll be celebrating his 85th. And Eddie Cochran, who we just played, was born on the same day, October 3rd, 38. He would have been celebrating his 88th. We lost him, of course. Hey, Steve from Honolulu, thank you very, very much. So, we celebrated Eddie. Let's celebrate a Chubster.
1: It's pony time! Down!

everybody. Hey, you're listening to Cuz Saturday Night. It's our get-together. It's our big connection. I have a great song for you right now by Louie Lyman and the Teen Chorus. Cousins.

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1: ABC News, I'm Wayne Cabot. After an intense all-day search for a missing medical transport plane,
2: the U.S. Coast Guard confirms that it has discovered debris off the coast of Nantucket, which investigators say belongs to the plane that disappeared early Saturday morning.
3: Roger, you said you're coming in blind.
2: It was around 1 a.m. when an air traffic controller spoke directly to the pilot of that air ambulance flight traveling from Bermuda to Boston, trying to understand if they were in trouble.
1: ABC's Ariel Metropolis in Boston. The Fly Dubai pilot says before he was attacked at 34,000 feet, the co-pilot excused himself for prayers. So he turned away out of respect. Next thing you knew,
4: there was a big blow to the back of my head.
1: From the cockpit's crash axe. No update on the kind of trouble the co-pilot might be in. 100-degree heat, game one, home win. NLDS, Dodger Stadium, umpires chugging water. This is ABC News.
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All right, my friends, this portion of our show, this segment, is sponsored by Toys for Tots. It's called Old Request Radio, right? Old Request Radio. And we'll take your phone calls and get ourselves set. Okay, this is called Sean from Sean Hatch. Requesting a side cousin, Brucey and Jody, and all the listeners. My birthday is on Monday.

Monday, was on Monday, September 28th. What is, yeah, we're into October already. Can you believe it? Oh, and I turned 61 and would like to request something from Motown. Mercy, can you do Marvin Gaye, 1971, his hit, Mercy, Mercy Me? Sean Hatch, happy birthday. Here's a present.

0: Marvin, one of the great poets of our generations. 800-848-9222. All right, let's go here on All Request Radio on Music Radio in Pennsylvania. My cousin Joaquin is standing by. Hi, Joaquin. Welcome back.
1: Good evening, Cousin Brucey. You know, before I get to my request, I want to make a couple comments about Ricky Nelson.
0: Sure.
1: I didn't know, but you remember the Nelson twins from the 90s?
0: Matthew
1: and Gunner?
0: Uh-huh.
1: They had superstardom. They were his sons.
0: Yes.
1: But he never got to see their success because he died in a plane crash.
0: Yes. Isn't that so sad? So sad. Yep, that was a terrible tragedy. I'll never forget that day. But you're right. His sons had some success, and Ricky never, ever, ever witnessed it. All right, and what's your next point?
1: Yeah, and then also, too, he did a duet with Dean Martin in the movie Rio Bravo with John Wayne. My Rifle, My Pony, and Me, it's probably kind of obscure. But the one I'm actually requesting is Garden Party. I've done that a number of times at karaoke.
0: Uh-huh.
1: I first heard that song on the TV series McCloud.
0: Huh. You really are a TV guy, huh? And I'm just trying to think about that Ricky Nelson with John Wayne. Rio Bravo. I'm sure I've seen that, because I kind of remember that song. Huh. All right, so what are we going to do, Joaquin? We're going to do Garden Party?
1: Garden Party.
0: What do you know about Garden Party? You have any information?
1: You know, actually, I really don't. It's a song that I like, and I've done it at karaoke quite a few times.
0: Well, it's kind of a sad song, very honestly, because very, very autobiographical. He did one of those, major oldie shows, and everybody sort of was very, not welcoming, because they wanted to hear, you know, his hits. And he wanted to sing some of the new stuff. And then he went home, and I think overnight he wrote this song. And it was a very big hit. But it's really a sad song, and it's a problem that many major performers face, that people just want to hear the old stuff, the hits, and won't give them a chance to express themselves. Anyway, who do you want to dedicate this to, Wookie?
1: You know what? I really don't have anybody to dedicate it to. I just called him because I like that song.
0: We're going to do it for you. Well, now you have the history. Next time, you'll tell me.

Gale's and very upset, by the way. And I think he wrote that the next day. That's what the rock and roll mythology says. You know, that lyric, the one line there, you can't please everybody, can't please everyone, so you got to please yourself. That's what it's all about. Wow. How do you like that? This is Cousin Brucey. And let's see. Let's go All Request Radio here. Francis Hart asked me to play The End of the World by Skeeter Davis. All right? And let's see. We have here. All right, Francis, I'm going to play this for you. I love this song, too. It's by Skeeter.

0: Peter Davis Cousins. Beautiful song, huh? Well, everybody's kind of in a ballady's mood tonight a little bit. And speaking of that, we have the Love Hour Half Hour, our half hour, coming up real soon. All right, in a couple moments, I'm going to visit Jeff. He's in New York somewhere. Stay with me.
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1: You're in with
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3: All right, my friend, let's see. All request radio. Let's go to Cousin Jeff. Hiya, Jeff. It's Cousin Brucey. How are you?
4: Cousin Brucey, how are you this first October weekend?
3: That's well, pretty good. Pretty good. Jeff, where do you live? I couldn't make out the town. Where do you live?
4: Cousin Brucey, I live in a place called Laddingtown, which is in the north shore of Nassau County.
3: Oh, and spell that. Laddingtown. I don't know this one. Spell it.
4: L-A-T-T-I-N-G town.
3: That's Laddingtown. All right. There you go. You learn. See, I love learning things new. I'll put it right on the map. Oh, there it is. Hold it. Got it. All righty, Jeff. What am I playing for you today?
4: Well, I hope they found it. I asked to hear Elusive Butterfly by Bob Lynn.
3: Oh, of course. They probably couldn't find it because the butterfly is elusive. I mean, let's face it, Rick and Isaac got out of net and they found it for you. So who do you want to dedicate it to?
4: I'd like to send it out to my lady friend, Mierka Lopez, who's got a birthday coming up tomorrow.
3: Well, you want to say something sweet and nice, like a Hallmark birthday card? Say something nice.
4: I love you, Nierka, and I hope you're well.
3: Now, come on, you're not going to get away with that. Give me something poetic. Say, you know, like Elusive Butterfly, you wake up one morning and everything is bright and shiny. So, how long do you know this lady?
4: We met in Hawaii 10 years ago.
3: All right, so here we go. I'll never forget those beautiful moonlit nights, those gorgeous nights in Hawaii. You are so much part of my heart. Say something like that.
4: Yes, you're always going to be a part of my heart. We met in Pearl Harbor, and it's been love ever since.
3: All right. I'm having a tough time. You and I have to have a talk next time. More poetry. Here's your song.

Oh, pretty. A lot of images there. That's what I mean about poetic and romantic. 800-848-9222. Cousin Paul. Let's see, looking forward to Judy. My email request will be Bristol Stump. He wants Bristol Stump. Paul, on your birthday, right? For your birthday. Dovell's a number two record, 1961. Ladies and gentlemen, let's stump.

0: And as all request radio, everybody, I'm your cousin Brucey. Let's go quickly right now to cousin Gia. And Gia's in Pennsylvania. Hiya, Gia.
1: Hello, cousin Brucey. Boy, long wait tonight for you. Over 3 hours, but it was well worth it.
0: Oh, I'm sorry. I know. But, you know, I really program a lot of the music, so you know, depending on the tempo of the song and where I feel it fits in. Now, I'm very comfortable with this song you're asking for. What are you asking for right now, Gia?
1: Well, I am dedicating this song to Mr. Vinny Madugno.
0: Uh-huh.
1: Congratulations on him making it to 5 years on the radio.
0: And good, that's very nice.
1: God for him.
0: Right, cousin honey, well, what do you want to hear?
1: I want the song You Light Up My Life, because if it wasn't for Vinny, I don't know what I would do.
0: Well, I hope that you have me a little bit and Joe a little bit. We light up your life, too. Thank you, Gia.
1: Yeah.
0: Always love hearing from you, honey. Thank you so much, and I'm sure Vinny will be very happy. Here.
1: Thanks.

0: That's Debbie Boone Cousins, huh? Pat's daughter. What do you think of that? Interesting. That's a beautiful song. That song hit number one and stayed there for quite some time. Thank you, Cousin Gia. 800-848-9222. Ladies and gentlemen, Love Hour coming up.
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2: 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Let's check the weather.
3: All right, so as we head into our Sunday, another batch of some light, moderate, and even locally heavy rainfall throughout much of the day on Sunday, very similar to Saturday morning. High temperatures will stay in the 70s and low 80s. 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That's your latest forecast. I'm meteorologist Mike Witcher from the East Tennessee Weather Center. And remember to always get the latest forecast weather updates with the East Tennessee Weather app.
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6: 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Stand by for romance.
0: Good evening, lovers. This is your romantic cousin, Brishi, broadcasting from the studio of love. Love is in the air. You send me your requests, your dedications. Let me know your story. I'll give you the stage, the theater. I'll give you backdrop scenery. And the most important thing, I'll give you music of love.

Cousins on the Love Hour, Dion Sang with the Belmonts. Great, huh? So you're listening to Music of Love right now. Here's a song, goes out to, Tina and Jerry. Tina and Jerry, they're listening to Cousin Breezy in Boston, and it's their third anniversary. Congratulations, newlyweds. They asked for a gorgeous song by Dinah Washington.

Elvis, everybody, here on the Love Hour, Half Hour, Hour, Half Hour. You listen to the Coz, everyone. We do this every single Saturday. 6 to 10, right after my cousin Vinny, and just before Joe Piscopo, my cousin Joey. He's coming tonight. I wonder where he's coming from tonight. He has an exciting life. He's out there in all these nightclubs. Terrific. Give him a listen. Different kind of show. Happy birthday to Geraldine. Geraldine, your mom and dad wrote me a beautiful note. They told me how wonderful you are. And they're listening to us in Kansas. Here's your song.

Oh, legendary. It's called Gladys Knight, Cousins. Sing with her cousins. Gladys Knight and the Pips. I'm going to play something for you right now. It's a, I guess you can call it a classic. It's by a fellow named Johnny Ace. Sang a song, his career was very short. Pledging My Love. It had a tragic ending, which I'm not going to get into. If you're interested, check it out on the internet, and you'll see what I'm talking about. So, cousins, here is Johnny Ace on the Love Hour.

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Brothers Four, my friends. Sweet, huh? Greenfields. You listen to Cousin Brucey here on the Music Radio Network. And it's the Love Hour. Carpenters. Oh, I love their music. And so many people request all these songs. And I got a request here from Jacqueline and Tommy. And they're listening to me right now in Fort Lauderdale, Florida. And I'm just so happy that they're enjoying the show. They said, Brucey, really good show tonight. Yeah, the music. The music just, you know, sometimes it just happens. It blends beautifully. Here are the Carpenters.

Don't you love her voice? Karen Carpenter's absolutely gorgeous, right? The Love Hour. Love Hour Half Hour continues with all the best. You know, Joey, my cousin Joey, Joe Piscopo, be coming along and brings all of his friends with her. Mr. Sinatra. I like that. Calls him Mr. Sinatra. I was going to kick out of that. I think it's great. So Joe will be coming along very shortly. And that's a talented man. Boy, plays instruments, he sings, he carries on, he works hard. Joe, do listen to Joe. Joe's coming up right after Cousin Brucey. Ladies and gentlemen, cousins, the Cadillacs.

you're listening, cousins, the Cousin Brucey. This is the Love Hour, half hour, hour, half hour. The Cadillacs, isn't that gorgeous? Wow. Listen, if you have something that you'd like to hear on this portion of the show, don't be shy. Write to me. I'd love to hear from you. That's Cousin Brucey at redapplemusic.com. So, I guess this brings us to the end. Is that right? Am I right? Holy cow. So, listen, stay well. Jody and I love you people very much.

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1: ABC News, I'm Wayne Cabot. The Coast Guard has found wreckage off Nantucket. Debris from an air ambulance that was carrying six people. It vanished over the Atlantic on a Saturday flight bound for Boston from Bermuda. Not known why a patient needed transporting. In a video to the Cornell community, University President Michael Kotlikoff says the administration and community must do better.
2: What happened to Jane Doe in 2024 is deeply disturbing and will weigh heavily on our community for years to come.
1: He says her rape allegations raise troubling issues about sexual assault, dehumanization, and aspects of party culture, alcohol and drug use. The Fly Dubai pilot attacked at 34,000 feet said he had turned away from his co-pilot out of respect when the man said he wanted to pray. Next thing he knew, he was whacked in the back of the head with a cockpit crew axe. October baseball, 100 degrees at Dodger Stadium, and the Dodgers win game one. It's ABC News.
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0: right, so as we head into our Sunday, another batch of some light, moderate, and even locally heavy rainfall throughout much of the day on Sunday, very similar to Saturday morning. High temperatures will stay in the 70s and low 80s. 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That's your latest forecast. I'm meteorologist Mike Witcher from the East Tennessee Weather Center. And remember to always get the latest forecast weather updates with the East Tennessee Weather app.
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1: ABC News, I'm Wayne Cabot. After an intense all-day search for a missing medical transport plane,
2: the U.S. Coast Guard confirms that it has discovered debris off the coast of Nantucket, which investigators say belongs to the plane that disappeared early Saturday morning.
3: Roger, you said you're coming in blind. Any sense?
2: It was around 1 a.m. when an air traffic controller spoke directly to the pilot of that air ambulance flight traveling from Bermuda to Boston, trying to understand if they were in trouble.
1: ABC's Ariel Metropolis in Boston. The Fly Dubai pilot says before he was attacked at 34,000 feet, the co-pilot excused himself for prayers. So he turned away out of respect. Next thing you knew,
4: there was a big blow to the back of my head.
1: From the cockpit's crash axe. No update on the kind of trouble the co-pilot might be in. 100-degree heat, game one, home win. NLDS, Dodger Stadium, umpires chugging water. 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

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Like this.

0: right, so as we head into our Sunday, another batch of some light, moderate, and even locally heavy rainfall throughout much of the day on Sunday, very similar to Saturday morning. High temperatures will stay in the 70s and low 80s. 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That's your latest forecast. I'm meteorologist Mike Witcher from the East Tennessee Weather Center. And remember to always get the latest forecast weather updates with the East Tennessee Weather app.
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1: ABC News, I'm Wayne Cabot. The Coast Guard has found wreckage off Nantucket. Debris from an air ambulance that was carrying six people. It vanished over the Atlantic on a Saturday flight bound for Boston from Bermuda. Not known why a patient needed transporting. In a video to the Cornell community, University President Michael Kotlikoff says the administration and community must do better.
2: What happened to Jane Doe in 2024 is deeply disturbing and will weigh heavily on our community for years to come.
1: He says her rape allegations raise troubling issues about sexual assault, dehumanization, and aspects of party culture, alcohol, and drug use. The Fly Dubai pilot attacked at 34,000 feet said he had turned away from his co-pilot out of respect when the man said he wanted to pray. Next thing he knew, he was whacked in the back of the head with a cockpit crew axe. October baseball, 100 degrees at Dodger Stadium, and the Dodgers win game one. It's ABC News.
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0: right, so as we head into our Sunday, another batch of some light, moderate, and even locally heavy rainfall throughout much of the day on Sunday, very similar to Saturday morning. High temperatures will stay in the 70s and low 80s. 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That's your latest forecast. I'm meteorologist Mike Witcher from the East Tennessee Weather Center. And remember to always get the latest forecast weather updates with the East Tennessee Weather app.
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1: ABC News, I'm Wayne Cabot. After an intense all-day search for a missing medical transport plane,
2: the U.S. Coast Guard confirms that it has discovered debris off the coast of Nantucket, which investigators say belongs to the plane that disappeared early Saturday morning.
3: Roger, you said you're coming in blind.
2: It was around 1 a.m. when an air traffic controller spoke directly to the pilot of that air ambulance flight traveling from Bermuda to Boston, trying to understand if they were in trouble.
1: ABC's Ariel Metropolis in Boston. The Fly Dubai pilot says before he was attacked at 34,000 feet, the co-pilot excused himself for prayers. So he turned away out of respect. Next thing you knew,
4: there was a big blow to the back of my head
1: from the cockpit's crash axe.

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0: right, so as we head into our Sunday, another batch of some light, moderate, and even locally heavy rainfall throughout much of the day on Sunday, very similar to Saturday morning. High temperatures will stay in the 70s and low 80s. 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That's your latest forecast. I'm meteorologist Mike Witcher from the East Tennessee Weather Center. And remember to always get the latest forecast weather updates with the East Tennessee Weather app.
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And when I say dip, dip, dip, dip, you know I mean it from the bottom of my

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From original rock and roll to legendary country. Like this.

Just poor people, that's all we were, trying to make a living out of black lander. But we'd get together in a family circle singing loud. Daddy sang bass.

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1: ABC News, I'm Wayne Cabot. The Coast Guard has found wreckage off Nantucket. Debris from an air ambulance that was carrying six people. It vanished over the Atlantic on a Saturday flight bound for Boston from Bermuda. Not known why a patient needed transporting. In a video to the Cornell community, University President Michael Kotlikoff says the administration and community must do better.
2: What happened to Jane Doe in 2024 is deeply disturbing and will weigh heavily on our community for years to come.
1: He says her rape allegations raise troubling issues about sexual assault, dehumanization, and aspects of party culture, alcohol, and drug use. The Fly Dubai pilot attacked at 34,000 feet said he had turned away from his co-pilot out of respect when the man said he wanted to pray. Next thing he knew, he was whacked in the back of the head with a cockpit crew axe.

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0: If you're looking for the lost, the forgotten, and the classics of the 1960s and early 1970s, I know just the place for you!
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2: 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Heaven

0: right, so as we head into our Sunday, another batch of some light, moderate, and even locally heavy rainfall throughout much of the day on Sunday, very similar to Saturday morning. High temperatures will stay in the 70s and low 80s. 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That's your latest forecast. I'm meteorologist Mike Witcher from the East Tennessee Weather Center. And remember to always get the latest forecast weather updates with the East Tennessee Weather app.
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1: ABC News, I'm Chuck Sievertson. One of the latest tools President Trump is using to try to rally his base to elect Republicans in the elections a month away is a threat against Ohio voters during a campaign rally last night in Vidalia near Dayton.
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5: 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But whistleblowers are helping curb both these ripoffs.
6: 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But the same goes for corporate crime.
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5: 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The show gets underway right after this timeout.
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5: 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Roy?
12: Thank you, Chris. Our guest is Stephen Cohn. He's a whistleblowing attorney and the author of the book, The Whistleblower's Handbook, a step-by-step guide to doing what's right and protecting yourself. Mr. Cohn, welcome to InfoTrack.
6: Well, thank you so much for having me.
12: Whistleblowing can take many forms today. Could you just give us 2 or 3 examples of what the most common forms of whistleblowing may be?
6: Well, the most common forms are really under the best laws, which is contracting fraud against the U.S. government, securities fraud, you know, Wall Street misconduct, foreign corrupt practices, foreign bribery, and tax fraud. So people turning those types of claims in are covered under the best laws. So you see a lot more people filing these

0: cases. But on the other hand, whistleblowing can cover national security, the environment, any area in which someone is harming the public interest or violating U.S. law.
1: And I understand there have been several recent changes in laws that are intended to provide better protection to whistleblowers.
0: Absolutely. And the best and biggest change was contained in the Dodd-Frank Act for securities violations, also covering commodities and foreign corruption. It permits the whistleblower to file a case anonymously, which means the government doesn't know who you are, and you can keep complete confidentiality so your employer never learns who you are. So you can file it anonymously, and then the government is required to use your information in a way that won't reveal your identity. And it's our belief, based on 30 years of practice, that confidentiality is key. If the company doesn't know who you are, that is your best insurance against losing your job and career.
1: I'm sure there are different motivations. One simply would be doing the right thing and seeing that justice is done. But in some cases, whistleblowers can certainly receive some substantial monetary rewards, right?
0: That is correct. And that's, again, a major new development. First, almost every whistleblower I've ever worked with, and this is over 30 years, wants to do the right thing. Their primary motive is coming forward to make sure the laws are followed, public is protected. Now, the reward provisions just radically change the incentives. So under some whistleblower laws, they only protect you if you're fired, and you get compensation if you're fired or otherwise discriminated against. But who wants to have their career ruined? Who wants to obtain compensation only after you suffer a major wrong? So those laws actually discourage whistleblowers, and the overwhelming majority of people who see violations but aren't entitled to a reward do not come forward, or though some do. What the rewards do is they place a premium on accurate information about actual violations of law. So what they're telling the potential whistleblower is don't blow the whistle on small minor things or pure speculation. Why risk your job and career over some minor infraction or something that you just think? Why don't you come forward with good, strong evidence? That's the message, because you only get the reward if your information is used to successfully prosecute the wrongdoer and money is obtained. You get a percentage of what the government gets. So if you think about that, it's a complete change in the whole process of whistleblowing. Encourage high-quality information. Encourage it going to the proper law enforcement officials, then encourage the whistleblower to work with the law enforcement officials anonymously and or confidentially, and bust them, prove that violation, hold the wrongdoer accountable. You know, that can lead to, you know, we just have a case now where someone's going to prison because of what our whistleblower did. It was all securities and other forms of fraud. Let's hold these people accountable. Let's use the whistleblower as the key source of information and reward them if what they say is true.
1: Our guest is Stephen Cohn. He's an attorney who specializes in whistleblowing cases, and he's the author of The Whistleblower's Handbook. You touched on this a bit, but I think many people think, hey, if I blew the whistle on my company for some unethical practice, they may not fire me, but it would just torpedo my career. I wouldn't have a chance to perhaps find a better job elsewhere or get a promotion. Doesn't that sometimes happen?
0: Yeah, and unfortunately, all too often, no one wants to hire the whistleblower. It's a stigma. So even if you don't get fired, it's very hard to progress in your career. That's why these reward laws are just so important. Because if the whistleblower can remain confidential, well, the company never knew you were the whistleblower, and you're not going to suffer retaliation. I do want to say that the anti-retaliation laws, so in other words, say you are fired, they require the company to restore you to the position you would have been in had you not blown the whistle and not been fired. So you can see some large judgments and some very creative judicial or administrative orders really restoring a whistleblower to where they should be. So it's not impossible, but it's hard, and it's very stressful litigation.
1: There's also sort of a social taboo that I don't want to look like a traitor to my boss or my company.
0: You're right. There's a culture of keep your mouth shut, a culture of shoot the messenger. But I think we have to get over that. Look, if someone violates the law, that's the end. If I look out my window here and I see a lady being mugged and her pocketbook being stolen, I will not hesitate to call the police. But if I look out my window and I see a suite of corporate executives and they're stealing from the pension fund and manipulating stock prices that could hurt thousands of people, I shouldn't call the authorities? That's what's going on. Everyone understands that if you see a person being robbed, you should do something about it. But the same goes for corporate crime. If you see a company illegally dumping toxic material, stealing from their shareholders, manipulating government contracts, stealing from the taxpayers, those should be reported. And I think it's just a question of time before we see a culture change and people do know that they can report these things and perhaps be rewarded.
1: It sounds as though there are certainly some possible missteps that someone can make when reporting wrongdoing. How important is it to consult a lawyer, and at what point is that appropriate?
0: Well, right from the start, and that's why I wrote the Whistleblower's Handbook, 21 rules. But I'll tell you, the handbook was written based on my 30 years of practice, talking to literally thousands of whistleblowers, what they did right, what they did wrong. What's heartbreaking is when the whistleblower comes to my office, sits down, tells me their story, and I know they have already lost their case because they made mistakes, stealing information that they were not permitted to take, missing a filing deadline, going to the wrong office. And it's heartbreaking because on almost every case, these people could have had a strong name, maybe qualified for a reward. But they made the mistake. Self-help, just blowing the whistle without understanding the legal framework, generally results in a disaster.
1: Stephen Cohn, attorney and the author of The Whistleblower's Handbook, a step-by-step guide to doing what's right and protecting yourself. Stephen, do you have a website?
0: Yes, kkc.com. And there's also a nonprofit, the National Whistleblower Center, which has great information at whistleblowers.org.
1: Well, thank you again for joining us on InfoTrack.
0: Thank you.
1: And for InfoTrack, I'm Roy Mackey.
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7: If your spelling and grammar aren't exactly perfect, or if you've been a victim of autocorrect or spell check, our next guest is just for you. She's Mary Norris, author of Between You and Me, Confessions of a Comma Queen. Now, for over 30 years, you worked in the copy department of The New Yorker, and you're definitely an expert when it comes to spelling, punctuation, and the proper use of the English language. Well, let's talk about some of the most common errors that you've seen when it comes to grammar and punctuation and spelling. Do some come to mind?
8: Well, fortunately, because I work at The New Yorker, I work with a lot of really superb writers. So I don't see the kind of mistake that I hear often, which is the mistake that my title, Between You and Me, refers to. So many people think that it's rude to say me, and they think I is the right form. And, of course, it's not. I is fine as the subject of a sentence, but as the object of a preposition, it's barbaric. And it hurts my ears. So, you know, you would say, they gave a present to John and me, not to John and I. And so I tried not to ever put that in print because it just reinforces the wrong form, you know?
7: Mm-hmm. Now, it seems like today when we watch television, for example, maybe television news, and they'll put up a super, you know, with text on the bottom of the screen, it seems like there are many, many errors made out there these days. Is it getting worse than it used to be?
8: Well, there's so much more than there used to be. And when things are on the screen, electronic, I think it's a little harder to see mistakes that way. You know, and of course, they go by so fast. We have at The New Yorker a huge website and a lot of people who work for it, but they put out something like 18 articles a day on the website. And, you know, in the print magazine, we have the luxury of going over things several times, and we have all week to do it. So I hesitate to say it's getting worse because I'm an optimist, but there is a lot more. So I think there are a lot more mistakes that we do see and that we don't catch because the pace of life is faster and because so many people now have the means to be writers, you know, Twitter and blogs and email. Everybody thinks she's a writer.
7: We're talking on InfoTrack with Mary Norris, author of Between You and Me, Confessions of a Comma Queen. Mary, your book has been really well received. It's a New York Times bestseller. Do you think there's perhaps out there a lot of people looking for better use of the language?
8: Yes, I think there's a hunger for guidance. People who have been out of school for some years are insecure about whether their English is still correct or not. And young people, too. Young people, I think some of them feel a little bit cheated that they didn't get more instruction. They say things like, why didn't we diagram sentences in school? The fact is that I didn't really spend much time diagramming sentences in school. But I think part of the reaction to my book is from people who are insecure and they want some kind of reassurance. And I, you know, happy to provide it. Of course, the book doesn't give all the answers. A lot of things are still a matter of choice and they're subjective. So it's good to know that, too.
7: And it seems that the English language is constantly evolving and changing. I guess some things that were unacceptable years ago are now acceptable. Is that correct?
8: Yes, it happens. People's usage is what determines the language. You know, you can know all the grammar in the world, but you cannot fight usage. So if people start spelling things a different way, gradually it does catch on. I mean, bird used to be spelled brid back in days of Middle English.
7: No kidding.
8: So those things evolve.
7: Well, you mentioned a moment ago schools and kids. If you could change some things about how kids are taught these things, such as punctuation, grammar, spelling, what would you change?
8: Well, I would have kids learn a foreign language, actually. And that's how I learned my grammar, by studying German when I was in college. And that came kind of late. I'm not advocating that everybody has to take Latin. I didn't take Latin. I wish I had been able to take Latin. But I think when you see how another language does it, you have to reflect on how English does it. And that is what has always given me my grammar, is seeing how they do it in a foreign language and comparing it to English.
7: What would you say to people who look at all of this stuff and say, well, it doesn't really matter?
8: I would stamp my foot and say it does so. Well, the main reason that it matters is that we want to communicate clearly. And we're able, when we speak, you know, we have other things, body language and facial expressions and tone of voice, and we can communicate nuances that way. But when we're putting it in writing, you know, especially email is very flat. It has no personality. And that's why people use all of the exclamation marks in emails, right? You know, you don't just say thank you with a period in an email. You have to put it big. We call it a screamer after it so that people will know you're sincere in your expression of gratitude. But the other reason, to my mind, that we want to preserve these things in the language is that it gives us a connection to the past. We can't just cut off all the literature from the ancient Greeks up through Dickens and Joyce and say that we don't have any connection with that. It's a wonderful thing to be connected with. And if we keep some of those things in the language as we go into the future, we're preserving our heritage. That's how I feel about it.
7: We're doing a family show here, so we have to be careful. But the use of profanity has seemed to have greatly increased. Your thoughts on that?
8: Well, I think we have to be careful. Of course, if it's overused, profanity loses all of its potency. And we try at The New Yorker not to have it used in too casual a way. Although people in speech use it casually all the time, and that is one of the reasons it seems to be losing any power. My feeling about it is that it should be saved for times when it's really effective and when it's funny. If it's funny, you know, I will forgive a lot of things as long as I can get a laugh out of them. It still is offensive to some people, and so you have to be aware of your audience.
7: Texting, it's become incredibly popular. Is that a medium where you sort of abandon the rules?
8: Well, a lot of people abandon the rules in the interest of speed and economy. Some of it, I think, is funny. I often have to look up the abbreviations like YOLO, you only live once. I did see a t-shirt somewhere that said YOLO is for people who don't know the meaning of carpe diem. I kind of enjoy it in other people's work and other people's texts, but I think it has a lot of energy, and I always enjoy finding something new.
7: Well, you've taken a topic that could be, I guess, a little pedantic. You've made it very entertaining and fun in your book, Between You and Me. Mary Norris is the author, and the subtitle, of course, Confessions of a Comma Queen. Mary, thank you so much for joining us today.
8: Oh, thank you, Chris.
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7: A medical study has revealed a racial disparity when it comes to blood pressure health risks. With the details, here's InfoTrack's Roy Mackey. Roy?
1: Thank you, Chris. Dr. Kevin Fasella of the University of Rochester School of Medicine and Dentistry is the lead author of a study that looked at what is being called a blood pressure gap between the races. I understand your study was the first of its kind, calculating how many lives are lost each year to high blood pressure and comparing the rate of deaths among different racial groups. So tell us what you found.
9: We looked at the impact of unequal blood pressure, in other words, average blood pressure values between whites and African Americans, and we found that there was about a 6 or 7 point difference among those who had high blood pressure. What we then did was calculate how many heart disease and stroke deaths among African Americans would be reduced if their blood pressures were the same as whites.
1: And what was the total number of lives that would be saved?
9: It came to close to 8,000 per year. In other words, if these blood pressures were equalized, then there would be nearly 8,000 fewer black deaths per year from these causes.
1: Now, what do you believe the reasons are for these differences in blood pressure between races and then, of course, the resulting death rates?
9: One cause is access to care, so fewer visits to the doctor due to insurance-related barriers. We know, for example, that African Americans are less likely to have private insurance, and when they do, their insurance coverage may be less adequate, so they may be less likely, for example, to have prescription coverage. And depending on which medication is prescribed, the costs can range anywhere from a few dollars a month all the way up to $100 per month for a single medication. Another barrier may be lifestyle issues, inadequate education around the importance of dietary changes, such as eating fresh fruit and vegetables, restricting animal fat, cutting back on salt, getting sufficient sleep at night. We know, for example, that inadequate sleep, disrupted sleep, sleep apnea can contribute to elevated blood pressure. Being able to go out and exercise, and then a lack of adequate communication between doctors and patients. Sometimes physicians don't always explain things in language that patients can understand, and oftentimes patients fail to ask the right questions and leave confused about exactly how they should be taking their medication. With blood pressure medications, it should be taken every day. It's usually a lifelong proposition. Some patients think that they can take them intermittently or only when they feel or believe that their blood pressure is up. So all of these factors probably contribute to higher levels. But they're all factors that can be addressed. So we think that this is a gap that can be closed.
1: Now, I was reading an article that combined your study with a study from England. There was a stat that kind of jumped out at me, and it said that black patients with high blood pressure were prescribed more medications and yet still had significantly higher readings than other racial groups.
9: Yeah, I believe that was from the British paper. It may very well be true. Part of the problem may be adherence. So, for example, if a person is not taking the medication as prescribed, then the physician may add additional medications. So if there's confusion about how to take the medication, the person's not taking it every day, the person will come back with elevated blood pressure, and then the physician may add another medication. So just because you're on more medication doesn't mean that you're getting that full dose or you're taking it every day.
1: So if you were going to choose one thing that you believe would make a significant difference in closing this racial gap in blood pressure, what do you think it would be?
9: I think improved doctor-patient communication. It's important for doctors, on one hand, to make sure that they are explaining changes that the patients need to make, both in terms of lifestyle as well as medications, confirm that understanding so that they're sure that the patient understands it. And I think on the patient side, the patient needs to come to the visit prepared to ask the doctor questions. How does this medication work? What side effects might occur? How might it interact with other medications that I'm taking? How often should I take it? Under what conditions should I stop it? And if they can't afford the medication, ask their doctor if they can find one that's much cheaper. High blood pressure is not only a major cause of death for all Americans, but is a particularly important cause of death for African Americans. And it is both preventable and, for those who have it, treatable.
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0: right, so as we head into our Sunday, another batch of some light, moderate, and even locally heavy rainfall throughout much of the day on Sunday, very similar to Saturday morning. High temperatures will stay in the 70s and low 80s. 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That's your latest forecast. I'm meteorologist Mike Witcher from the East Tennessee Weather Center. And remember to always get the latest forecast weather updates with the East Tennessee Weather app.
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0: Welcome to the award-winning Beverage Chronicles, the show where beer, wine, spirits, and everything in between get the spotlight. You'll hear the stories, meet the people, and discover the pours behind your favorite drinks. Here's your host, Gary Monteroso.
1: Thank you, and welcome to this week's episode of Beverage Chronicles. I'm Gary Monteroso. Glad you can join us. I have another powerful show coming up this week, which includes a really fascinating interview that our Robin Shreves did as she was out on the road visiting a winery in upstate New York. First, however, I'm going to talk with you a little bit about beer. For you beer drinkers who are curious about darker beer, but you're not quite ready for a porter or a stout, why don't you consider brown ale? This can be a perfect transition. Brown ales offer much of the comfort associated with dark beer. I want you to think of toasted bread, caramel, toffee, cocoa, and a gentle nuttiness, but usually without the intense roast, coffee bitterness, or heavyweight texture some people expect from stout. The key is malt. A well-made brown ale gets its color and flavor from malts that have been toasted or kilned rather than heavily roasted. The result? Well, you've got a beer that looks deep amber to brown, but often drinks smoothly with moderate alcohol and approachable bitterness. It's flavorful, but it does not have to feel heavy. English-style examples tend to be soft, malt-forward, and gently sweet, with earthy hops and notes of biscuit, nuts, and light chocolate. Newcastle Brown Ale, that should come to mind. This is a familiar reference point for many drinkers, although the style has a whole lot more to offer than just one brand. Samuel Smith's Nut Brown Ale is another classic, with an inviting malt profile and unmistakable nutty character. Now, the American brown ales generally turn up the flavor a little more. They may bring richer chocolate and caramel notes, a firmer finish, and more hop character than their English cousins. The benchmark American examples include Bell's Best Brown Ale, Avery Ellie's Brown Ale, Abita Turbo Dog, and Cigar City Maduro Brown Ale. Now, Maduro is brewed with oats and a mix of toasted and chocolate malts, and it's especially useful for showing how a brown ale can hint at cocoa and coffee while still remaining balanced and drinkable. Think of brown ale as the middle ground between amber ale and porter. It has more malt depth than many amber beers, but generally less roast than a porter and far less of the coffee-like intensity that you may associate with many stouts. For someone who says, "I don't like dark beer," a brown ale is worth a second look. Pair one with roasted chicken, barbecue, burgers, sharp cheddar, mushroom dishes, or even chocolate desserts. Brown ale proves that dark color does not automatically mean heavy beer, and that sometimes the best gateway to porter and stout is a smooth, nutty, malt-driven brown ale. Okay, and now let's send it over to Robin Shreves.
2: I'm with Kyle Mizuno at Rolling Hills Estate Winery in New York's Champlain Valley. And we're going to talk today about the wines that he makes, the grapes that he uses, and why you might want to head up to upstate New York for wine. Kyle, what types of grape do you work with?
3: Primarily, we're working with Marquette, Frontenac, Petit Pearl, Frontenac Gris, La Crescent, and also Sabrevoix.
2: What's that last one?
3: Sabrevoix.
2: That is one, I know it's in the rosé, but until I was here with you, I had never heard of that one.
3: I've never heard of any of the varietals before I actually made it to New York as well.
2: Okay. Why are you working with those types of grapes rather than ones that people are more familiar with, like Cabernet Sauvignon or Sauvignon Blanc?
3: So vinifera would actually not survive this far north with where we're at. And these varietals actually work very, very well. They're adapted to survive the actual New York winters. And we can occasionally reach down to negative 12, negative 13 degrees. And if we were using vinifera, they actually probably would die over a single winter.
2: Okay. So can you explain the difference between these grapes and vinifera just really quickly?
3: So these ones primarily are a cross between a lot of the American varietals and those have already been adapted to them. They don't survive. Coming out primarily of University of Minnesota. One of them is from Wisconsin as well. So you know it's definitely cold there as well.
4: Right.
3: And we're using those types of hardiness to actually get through these colder temperatures. And it's more indicative of our region in general.
2: Okay. Thank you. For over 20 years, you made wine in Napa. What made you come from Napa, come all the way across the country to work in the really cold upstate New York?
3: It is very, very cold up here. And being a California kid my entire life, spending over 25 plus years making Napa wines, there was an opportunity. And the vision for Rolling Hills is about growing the region. It's not just about being a winer. We have a new AVA, the Champagne Valley of New York. And it's a very young AVA. It was established in 2016. And they have a chance to develop an identity for an actual AVA. Plus, this Afro-Direct region where they're wonderful, salt-of-the-earth people that work really hard out here, and to give them an opportunity to see as the region can grow and bring prosperity to it, to me, was an amazing chance to do it. Plus, work with these varietals that I've never had a chance to. Open palette, new colors, a new role, and this refreshing moment of the ownership telling you make whatever you want to make. And when these varietals don't have a distinguished winemaking style that's associated with them, you're not trying to emulate what other people are doing before you. It is like this pioneering moment. I'm trailing a new path, I'm finding a new way to travel, and I'm having this wonderful discovery moment. I get to relearn how to grow grapes, how to farm these things, how to make these wines out of things that I'm not familiar with and challenge myself.
2: That sounds really exciting because I imagine in Napa, things are just set. Like you do it this way most of the time. And here it's kind of the Wild East.
3: It definitely is Wild East. And as you said, Napa has as a distinguished characteristic to what we think of as Napa Cabernet Sauvignon. Big, massive, fruity, plush wines that high in alcohol. And I've made lots and lots and lots of them and wonderful wines, but you start to kind of feel that I'm making the same thing over and over again. I'm trying to make it bigger, bolder, better, more impressive. And yet when someone says, we're going to help define what these wines are like because people don't know what it is, that's rewarding in and of itself, but also to grow a region, to bring people here and say, what is there in the Champlain Valley of New York? Where in the world is the Champlain Valley of New York?
2: From what I understand, we're right across from Vermont right now, correct?
3: We're that far across the lake is relatively about Burlington, Vermont, if you travel straight across by the ferry.
2: Okay. Oh, there is a ferry. That's nice. All right. And then what excites you most about the Champlain Valley?
3: So the thing that excites me a lot about this is, again, there's so few wineries out here. There isn't this established winemaking process that everyone's known for this particular style. It's still kind of getting on its feet. There isn't anyone here. It's this chance to look back of everyone knows the story of Napa and the history of how Napa became to be. This is almost like having that time traveling moment and going back and saying, well, now I can posit myself in the 1940s as a Napa Valley of, here's a lot of families and a moment where farmers get to make this new story. These families that are being these pioneers to start this process to help define a region. And to me, it's great because the story hasn't been told. We get to write it. And for me, not only do I have a discovery moment where I get to learn about this region and these grapes, I get to have people come along with me in this journey. I get to welcome them in finding what is it about Champagne Valley for New York and our varietals that we have.
2: That's great. I like that. And then finally, about Rolling Hills itself, what are people going to find when they come here, when they visit, tasting-wise, and what else is there to offer when they're here?
3: The one moment when I came up for the first time, coming from California, it was in February, and there was snow falling, and it was about 2 feet had just kind of dropped, and everyone said, don't come. Oh my gosh, the California kid's going to turn around and get on the plane and go back home. And it was a winter wonderland, but there's this amazing serenity and peacefulness about this. It is not developed. We have the Adirondack Preserve that has over a million acres of forestry that's staying that way. So we don't have houses on top of each other. There isn't massive amounts of traffic. It's this slower, calmer kind of sereneness that kind of comes with it. But with that, when you see that beauty of the land. And suddenly you have this high-end winemaking facility that can belong easily in Napa. That was my shop when I walked in this tiny little, looks like a barn. Could have been designed by, you know, Art Bakken and Borden Batten Finish. And it's a modern winery. I have a bottling line. I have tanks. I've got my barrels. The construct of having high-end winemaking with this wonderful kind of beautiful landscape, it's singular. We have wonderful townhouses on property. We have these amazing dinner events that we do. And plus, as our Genesis Club's membership happens and people sign up, they can contact and reach out for a tour and tasting. Generally, when we think of tour and tastings, what happens? Go into tasting room, go into a bar, get your pour. They may bring you, you know, a little sample and talk to you right off the script of here's the acidity, here's the case production, pH and the TA, and we're going to walk away. You come here to Rolling Hills, and what's going to be the first person that greets you is going to be me. The actual director of winemaking is going to take you through on a personal tour and tasting, actually get to see the wines, and talk to you and answer all your questions directly. When else would you have a chance in Napa to sit down with the winemaker and ask your own very questions?
2: Not unless you paid a lot of money.
3: Exactly. And this is what makes this wonderful and special. And for me as well, to have that flexibility to be able to interact with our guests the same way and to welcome them and give them their own personal experience is truly something exceptional. And with the wines that are created, it really is an entire experience for people. It's a wonderful chance for them to discover a new region, new varietals, and be able to ask all of your dying questions.
2: That's great. I'm here at the winery right now. I'm loving the experience, loving the wines. And I want to thank Kyle right now for sitting down and talking with me.
3: Thank you, Robin. It's been wonderful.
2: Great.
3: Wonderful having you.
2: All right. Thanks.
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1: Okay. Thanks, Robin. Let's close today's show on a beverage that's one of America's favorites, and that's coffee. When do you drink your coffee? Maybe it's during a morning commute with breakfast, perhaps. You're one of those people who enjoys that first cup while you're still in bed. But according to a recent study, when you drink your coffee may matter almost as much as how much you drink. Researchers looked at more than 40,000 adults and compared people who drank coffee primarily in the morning with those who drank it throughout the day, and also people who didn't drink coffee at all. And the results were interesting. People who drank coffee between about 4 a.m. and noon were 31% less likely to die from cardiovascular disease and 16% less likely to die from any cause compared with non-coffee drinkers. Now, that doesn't mean coffee is some kind of miracle beverage. The researchers say more studies are needed, but they suggest that morning coffee may have some advantages, including potentially having less impact on sleep than drinking caffeine later in the day. There's also the question of cortisol, and that is the hormone associated with stress and alertness. Cortisol typically peaks shortly after we wake up and gradually declines. Some people suggest waiting a few hours before having coffee, although there's not strong research proving that this is necessary. And if you exercise in the morning, caffeine may give you a boost in energy, strength, and endurance. The recommendation from the research cited here is to finish your coffee about 45 minutes to an hour before working out, giving the caffeine time to take effect. But there really isn't one perfect time for everybody. People metabolize caffeine differently, and some can process it much faster than others. So if you're looking for a simple guideline, morning coffee appears to be a reasonable choice. And if you're heading to the gym, give that cup about 45 minutes to an hour to kick in. In other words, enjoy your coffee, but maybe don't wait until bedtime to finish the pot. And that will wrap up this week's episode. Gary Monterosa here, thanking you for joining us. Remember, you could follow us on social media platforms such as Facebook, LinkedIn, Instagram, and there's always our website. Check us out on our website at beveragechronicles.com. Okay, everyone, take care. See you next time.
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6: ABC News, I'm Chuck Sievertson. One of the 18,000 U.S. Marines stationed on the Japanese island of Okinawa is under arrest. ABC News partner NHK reporting a woman's body was found in a hotel room, and the police say the condition of her body indicates a likely murder. It's being treated as a possible robbery murder. The Coast Guard says search crews have located a debris field from a missing medical transport aircraft off Nantucket, Massachusetts. All six people aboard are missing. ABC's Ariel Mitropoulos in Boston.
7: Roger, you said you're coming in blind.
8: It was around 1 a.m. when an air traffic controller spoke directly to the pilot of that air ambulance flight traveling from Bermuda to Boston, trying to understand if they were in trouble.
6: About the Ohio governor's race, President Trump said if Republican Vivek Ramaswamy loses and Democrat Amy Acton becomes governor, he wouldn't help Ohio if she called seeking aid. This is ABC News.
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Well, welcome to the month of October. This is Good Time Go Show, the show that plays all the hits that fit you get. Yeah, 2 hours worth, 120 minutes worth, as a matter of fact. And we take requests, so how can you lose? Join us. Let's get underway.

Good Time Gojo, top 10 in 1966. Summertime in the City, that was the big one that was on the radio. This is by request. Folks in Huntsville wanted to hear classic we never get to play. This is Johnny Mathis, number one tune called Chance.

Good time, Golden. I'd like to get to know you. Just stick around for the next 2 hours because we've got a lot of music to play for you, a lot of good stuff. 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Lay, lady, lay. He sounds better than I do.

0: time ago, so if you weren't patting your foot to that one, you have no rhythm at all. That is the Tramps, 1976, Holding Back That Night. The Good Time Gold Show. Got music all night or all day, which every time you happen to be listening. 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We'll be right back.
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a good time golf show. Rob Grell and the Grassroots, Midnight Confession, 1968, summertime, and we were digging on that one big time. Man, I tell you what, words cannot express how good Jerry Butler can sing a song. I'll give you an example. Make it easy on yourself.

Time Ago Show with John C. Fogerty, Creedence Clearwater Revival, 1968 on in about 1972. They could do no wrong, had many, many, many records on the top 40. Never had a number one, but had a jillion number two

0: ragtime goal. Brenton Wood, Boogum Boogum Song was another one of his, but that was the big one. That one's Gimme a Little Sign Girl. Of course, if you're mathematic, consider a sine or a cosine, whichever. If, as a matter of fact, if you're a banker, it could be a cosine, but nevertheless, I digress. The good time goal will return after this.
1: 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Let's check the weather.
2: Good morning. Happy Sunday, everybody. It's a dry start to the day, but showers will be on the increase from here on out through the early afternoon and into the evening. Forecast highs will be in the 70s. 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That's your latest forecast. I'm meteorologist Mike Witcher from the East Tennessee Weather Center. And remember to always get the latest forecast weather updates with the East Tennessee Weather app.
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thought we'd start this session with an easy one. Raspberries Going All the Way, 1972 for me and you. The Brothers Give from Austria.

Good time gold. There's some gold recorded in Muscle Shoals, Alabama, up in the upper left corner of the state. There are a couple of recording studios there that just make great fame. As a matter of fact, one of them's named that. It was 1964. A lot of controversy over this little goodie. Made number two on the survey. It's called

0: with a good one you don't hear just every day. That is Bonnie Tyler. Made it to 3 on the Billboard Survey of the Day back in the 70s. It is a heartache. Good Time Gold Show. We got them all, y'all. Something you want to hear, let me know. 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

Good Time Go Show, and I always have to tell you, they're from Barking, Essex, England. The Tremolos and even the Bad Times are good. Here Comes My Baby, Suddenly You Love Me, also from the Tremolos. We got that if you want to hear it. Just have to request it.

Time Go. That's the biggest sound you'll ever hear out of a three-piece band. That is Billy Gibbons and the Bunch, ZZ Top, of course, and that's Tush, 75 Gold. The Good Time Go show, talked about my guy a minute ago.

0: Beatles playing the Beatles. Paul McCartney wrote the song when he was 16 years old, 16-4. He put it on the album Beatles 65. And there you go. The Good Time Go Show has completed 1 hour of our 2 hours allotted for memories and music, so we shall return shortly and present you the second hour. We please encourage you to stay where you are and listen, okay?
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2: ABC News, I'm Chuck Sievertson. President Trump has more rallies this week to try to turn out his base for next month's elections. One stop will be in Texas. New York Times Siena College poll this morning has Texas Democrat Senate candidate James Tallarico up 6 points over Republican Ken Paxton during a rally last night in Vandalia, Ohio.
3: Just 31 days from now, Ohio is going to defeat the radical left Democrats once again.
2: Trump said if Republican Vivek Ramaswamy loses and Democrat Amy Acton becomes governor, he wouldn't help Ohio if she called seeking aid. Coast Guard says search crews have located a debris field from a missing medical transport aircraft off Nantucket, Massachusetts. No sign of the 6 people aboard. Arrested a U.S. Marine on Okinawa, the Japanese island. ABC News partner NHK reporting the condition of a woman's body found in a hotel room indicates a likely murder. This is ABC News.
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also, it's part two of You Know Who from the album The Beach Boys Today. That would be a 1965 goodie from the guys called When I Grow Up to Be a Man. The Brooklyn Bridge featuring Johnny Maestro.

sound of Los Bravos 1966 and Black is Black. The Good Time Go Show keeps the music rolling. After all, that's what we're here for, right? Okay. Norman Greenbaum, a one-hit wonder, 1970, almost topped this one out. This is Spirit.

0: The Good Time Gold Show, that is Ocean. They're from Canada. Ann Murray first recorded that song, and it was just on an album, but Ocean took it to the top of the chart. Matter of fact, ended up being number two in 1971 for me and you. The Good Time Go Show has all the good stuff, and if you want to hear something in particular, I need to know what it is. goodtimegold@gmail.com. 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

to be the great Shadow of the Trade Winds. New York's a lonely town if you're the only guy that knows what the California thing is all about. You know what I'm saying? This would be the Loving Spoonful, who happened to be from New York City. New York City.

0: Ruby Nash, along with the rest of the Romantics from Akron, Ohio, Our Day Will Come. Big song back in 1963. Oh, this is a good one. These are the Critters.
1: She's one of those.

0: The Good Time Go Show with the Archies, the number one tune. That's going to be in your head for a little while, a few hours maybe. Sorry about that. But it was a number one tune across the nation, around the world, and right up your block back in 1969. The Good Time Go Show got it all. Y'all going to play some more for you right after this.
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2: Good morning. Happy Sunday, everybody. It's a dry start to the day, but showers will be on the increase from here on out through the early afternoon and into the evening. Forecast highs will be in the 70s. 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That's your latest forecast. I'm meteorologist Mike Witcher from the East Tennessee Weather Center. And remember to always get the latest forecast weather updates with the East Tennessee Weather app.
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0: Good Time Go Show. Marvin Gaye teamed up with a lot of people in his recording career. That time it was with Kim Weston, who gave us the original version of Take Me in Your Arms and Hold Me Just a Little While, that the Doobie Brothers had such a great big hit with. Speaking of great big hits, back in the time, Roger Miller had a bunch of them. You never hear them anymore except for King of the Road. I got them all. This is Dang Me.
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High from the highest tree. 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

Good Time Go, Four Seasons, Frankie Valli and the Bunch, Bye Bye Baby, 1965, 1966, a similar theme from the Mamas and the Papas. Only this one's a true story.

0: 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Good Time Go Show. 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

The Good Time Go Show featuring ABBA, 1974, a big song for the group because it got them going. It also won the 19th Eurovision Song Contest held in Brighton, England every year. Sweden won it. In 2005, they looked back at history and said the best song that ever came out of this contest was Waterloo. Good Time Go Show, Harold Melvin and the Blue Notes.

Time Go Show goes back into the 60s for the Sound of Philadelphia as we knew it the first time around, about 1963. The Orlans, the Dovells, Question Mark Mysterians, D.D. Sharp, Chubby Checker, Bobby Rydell, people like that had stuff going with Cameo and Parkway Records in Philadelphia. Then there was a second coming of the Sound of Philadelphia, and all the great producers decided to descend on Philadelphia and produce some really great music. And we have it all, y'all, and we'll play it for you. Just request something. GoodTimeGold@gmail.com. This would be Dave the Baby Cortez, 1962 for me and you, a little instrumental called Rinky Dinky. Actually, it's Rinky Dink.

Good Time Gold, 71 Gold with Badfinger, day after day. And that's program after program. Yeah, I see by the old clock on the wall of dead flying. It reminds me it is time to rock it up, stack it up, split the scene, and say adios, amigo, swing, sweet, sweetie. You know, it's been our business doing pleasure with you. And we will catch you on the flip-flop of the TikTok till then. Let's see, what do you need to do? Oh, yeah, you need to step through the curbs, keep smiling, and remember that sunshine is good for your teeth. Thought I'd forget it, didn't I?

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1: ABC News, I'm Chuck Sievertson. To try to defend Republican control of the House and Senate, President Trump goes to Nebraska tomorrow and Texas Wednesday. The New York Times Siena College poll this morning has Texas Democrat Senate candidate James Tallarico up 6 points over Republican Ken Paxton. ABC's Stephen Portnoy in Washington.
2: Trump has said he would travel as far as Alaska to campaign for the incumbent Republican senator there. With the GOP on defense all over the map, from Alaska to Maine, and polls now showing Democrats favored to win the House, they would need a net gain of 4 seats to take control of the Senate.
1: The Coast Guard says search crews have located a debris field from a missing medical transport aircraft off Nantucket, Massachusetts. No sign of survivors. 6 were aboard. Arrested a U.S. Marine on Okinawa, the Japanese island. ABC News partner NHK reporting a woman's body was found in a hotel room. The police say its condition indicates a likely murder. This is ABC News.
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Thank you, Andrew Sisters. I hope you got up there and did a little polka around the kitchen table this morning. I'm your host, Sherry Krause, and Beer Barrel Polka tells you that one of our themes is going to be about beer, and that also means about Oktoberfest, of course. And that wraps up today. That's the final day over in Germany when the

celebrate it. And so we'll be asking trivia questions about Oktoberfest and, of course, about beer. And we started off with another song that tipped you off a little bit about what the other theme might be, and that was 50 Ways to Leave Your Lover by Paul Simon. Well, last week, if you recall, we had trivia about leaves and found out that the way the leaves change color is because of the lack of sunlight during this time of the year. The chlorophyll goes away, the green, and underneath are beautiful colors. So we, of course, know here in our area, this is the prime season for really leaf peeping, so I couldn't resist playing songs that will remind you of the beautiful colors of foliage, and the word leave will be in many of the songs that we also include with those songs of color that include yellow, brown, orange, gold, purple, and red. So stay with us. We're going to have a lot of fun here on The Oldie Show.

0: Elton John with Goodbye Yellow Brick Road, and he's helping us out with our fall foliage colors for today. That's our theme. And we also have in our theme for our music the word leave. And so Thelma Houston helped us out with that. So let's go back and go over those songs that we had. Goodbye Yellow Brick Road, and that's one of the fall foliage colors. The others being orange, gold, purple, red, and brown. So we had Red Rubber Ball with Psychos doing that to start off. And Don't Leave Me That This Way, and that was by Thelma Houston. And as I mentioned, Elton doing Goodbye Yellow Brick Road. Now we're going to give you some questions about the Oktoberfest as our second theme for today. And so let's get right into it. The first is, what date or what year did they hold the first Oktoberfest? Was it 1810, 1826, or 1849? And secondly, where is the Oktoberfest held? In Germany, the most popular city of all. Is it Munich, Frankfurt, or Berlin? And third, what is the starting date for Oktoberfest this year? Now, it's ending today, but what was the actual starting date? Was it September 19th, September 23rd, or September 30th? I'll be back with those answers at the very end of this hour.
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0: I thought love was much softer than that. What a most disturbing sound.
1: Nat King Cole adding another really beautiful color to our fall foliage theme for today, orange, and that was Orange Colored Sky. And starting off that set, we had Deep Purple, another color for fall foliage, and that was with Nino Tempo and April Stevens. In the middle, as we've done in previous sets there, we are continuing to add the word leave in some of the song titles that we play as well, so that keeps us on track with the song that we had, If You Leave Me Now by Chicago. Now, don't leave me out when it comes to sending in your requests. 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Just the title, the artist name, your name, where you're from. And if it's a 50s, 60s, or 70s hit, you'll hear it more than likely next Saturday.
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4: Good morning. Happy Sunday, everybody. It's a dry start to the day, but showers will be on the increase from here on out through the early afternoon and into the evening. Forecast highs will be in the 70s. 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That's your latest forecast. I'm meteorologist Mike Witcher from the East Tennessee Weather Center. And remember to always get the latest forecast weather updates with the East Tennessee Weather app,
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Tremolo's helping us with our final three songs that are for the theme music, at least for this hour. We're going to have a lot more music coming up with your requests coming right up. But we did have Silence is Golden, one of the beautiful fall foliage colors. And we had two other fall foliage colors represented. We had red with Red Red Wine with Neil Diamond, and brown with Bad Bad Leroy Brown with Jim Croce. Stay with us. Lots more music, your requests coming up here on The Oldies Show.

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Text your request now to 518-933-2000, and you'll hear it next week.

Len from Burnt Hills heard me talk about the fact that my wife and I were going to go to Niagara University for our class reunion. We graduated together, and so he requested Moments to Remember by the Vogues, and we really did have some great moments to remember last weekend. It was a terrific time. And also, it was the prom theme, Moments to Remember, for my sophomore year in high school. The other song was a real gem, and that's what Julius referred to it as, and it's a song I don't think I ever heard before, and it was by Bobby Goldsboro, Little Things. Thanks for that as well, Julius. Now, if you want to hear our shows any other time, simply go on demand on our website, and you'll find a poster with my photo on it and the oldie show, and just open that up, and you're going to find this show as well as every show that we've aired for the full 2 hours that go back to February. Again, we are on demand, and it's the oldie.

0: the Rose with Bette Midler, taking us to our final staff for the first hour here on The Oldie Show. Thank you very much, Bill and Donna, for that request from Chatham, Massachusetts. And a couple of requests from Saratoga. We had Stephanie wanting to hear the Ain't Too Proud to Beg hit by The Temptations. And Greg from Saratoga wanted to hear Take Good Care of My Baby by Bobby V. We have a request from Steve of Philadelphia. He wants to hear Peter, Paul, and Mary to take us out of this hour. And we're going to play Leaving on a Jet Plane. Stay with us. We're going to be here right after the news. Now, before we leave, the answers to our questions about the Oktoberfest. It is held in the city of Munich, Germany. The date that it started, it was September 19th. It's for 3 weekends. And also, it was, of course, 1810 when the first Oktoberfest began. We'll see you right after the news.
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1: ABC News, I'm Chuck Sievertson. President Trump has more campaign stops this week, Nebraska tomorrow, Texas Wednesday, to try to boost Republican candidates and turnout for next month's midterm elections. Latest New York Times Siena College poll has Texas Republican Senate candidate Ken Paxton 6 points behind Democrat James Tallarico. ABC News Washington Bureau Chief Rick Klein says Democrats need 4 more seats to flip the Senate.
2: They need to break through in places like Alaska, Iowa, Ohio, Texas, maybe even Kansas. That's all of those are states that Trump won by double digits in 2024.
1: The Coast Guard says search crews have located a debris field from a missing medical transport aircraft off Nantucket, Massachusetts. No sign of any of the 6 people who were aboard. U.S. Marine on Okinawa, the Japanese island, is under arrest. ABC News partner NHK and Kyoto News Agency saying it's a suspected robbery, strangulation, murder of a woman, her body found in a hotel. This is ABC News.
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Jerry Krausbeck with you here on The Oldie Show, and we're continuing with our themes. We have two today. One has to do with the leaves, the beautiful foliage. So we started off with cycles. And, of course, nothing is more apropos for a change of seasons in this time of the year than looking at the foliage. And you know right away things are going to change. And that was a nice song sung by Frank Sinatra. And we have been playing intermixed with songs that have the colors of fall foliage in their title, the word leave, leaves. So Love Me or Leave Me by Peggy Lee helped us kick off this hour as well. Stay with us. We're going to continue on with what we've been doing in the first hour. Plus, we will be giving you, as we did last hour, the trivia questions about Oktoberfest. 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I'm your host, Jerry Krause.

0: A rare but always welcomed appearance by Joni James, and she represented in her song one of the six foliage colors, the beautiful fall foliage colors, which are, in fact, purple. She sang purple shades. The others are yellow, orange, gold, brown, and red. And we had red represented with that previous novelty song by Sam the Sham and the Pharaohs with Little Red Riding Hood, and started off with yellow, with Yellow Submarine by the Beatles. Now, we're going to give you those final three questions about Oktoberfest. First one being, what October Germany national holiday date extends Oktoberfest by 2 days if the last day of the event falls on that particular date? Is it National Unity Day date, Bismarck birthday date, or National Harvest Day date? And secondly, how many people are expected to celebrate Oktoberfest in Munich this year? 4 to 5 million, 6 to 7 million, or 9 to 10 million. And finally, what is the most popular beer brand that's consumed at Oktoberfest? Is it Paulaner, Löwenbräu, or Hofbräu? We'll be back with the answers at the very end of this hour.
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We continue on with our color theme, which is our music theme for this weekend, and of course it's fall foliage in particular. And we started off with the fall color of gold, with Sister Golden Hair, and that was by the Animals. And we wrapped it up with Don't It Make My Brown Eyes Blue, that was by Crystal Gayle. Of course, those are two of the six fall foliage colors. And of course, it is fall that we thank for coloring our world. And so we did play in the middle there in Chicago with Color My World. Now we're going to get on to more music, but before I do, take down this number one more time, 518-933-2000. Use it to send us a request this weekend. You'll hear it next weekend.

0: Matt Moreau wrapping up our theme music for today, which is all about fall colors and leaves. So we've been intermixing songs that have leave in the title, so that was a real nice title. Softly As I Leave You, as we wrap up our program theme music. And we started off with a couple of fall colors, Mellow Yellow hit by Donovan, and we also had Heart of Gold by Neil Young. Now, I want to remind you again that we are on demand, which means you can go on our website, look for my photo on the banner that says Oldie Show, click on that and open it up, and you'll find not only this show, but every show that we've aired since, I believe, February of this year, and you can hear us anytime, anywhere, at your convenience. Of course, we're talking about the Oldie Show. I'm your host, Jerry Krauth.
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4: Good morning, happy Sunday, everybody. It's a dry start to the day, but showers will be on the increase from here on out through the early afternoon and into the evening. Forecast highs will be in the 70s. 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That's your latest forecast. I'm meteorologist Mike Witcher from the East Tennessee Weather Center. And remember to always get the latest forecast weather updates with the East Tennessee Weather app.
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Cecilia from Saratoga Springs usually has her own theme when it comes to requesting songs for our show, and that last song was a good example. Saturday in the Park by Chicago. Well, last Saturday, they weren't in the park, but they were actually in the backyard with so many other people attending an Italian day at the home of Barry and Gretchen in Boston Spa. And from what I understand, despite the rain, they had all kinds of protection against the rain. It made an awful lot of people happy. In fact, that helps me with my other request from Kevin from Half Moon. He wanted to hear Blood, Sweat, and Tears do You Made Me So Very Happy. More requests coming right up.

We started off our show a couple of hours ago dancing the polka with the Beer Barrel Polka with the Anders Sisters, and we're going to wrap up, this is our final stop, with the Bossa Nova, and that was a request from John and Martha from Buffalo, and the song, Blame It on the Bossa Nova by Edie Gourmet. And we had a song that I don't think we played before, it was real good, and that was a request from Lisa from Washington Crossing, Pennsylvania, Jill Cocker doing Feeling All Right. Now, we're going to go out of this hour with one last song. It's a substitute Crosby, Stills, and Nash hit that I did not have their request that Al from Saskatoon, Canada, wanted to hear by them. So I substituted a song that really works well for this particular time. It is Just a Song Before I Go. But before I do go, let me give you the answers to our trivia. It is National Unity Day that will extend Oktoberfest by two more days if that date happens to fall on the final day of Oktoberfest. And about 7 million people will celebrate Oktoberfest over in Munich. And the beer that is most popular, the brand is Paulaner Beer. So that's it. Thanks so much for listening. Have a great week. We'll see you next weekend here on The Oldies Show.

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1: ABC News, I'm Chuck Sievertson. President Trump announcing today that he's appointed Jay Clayton, his Director of National Intelligence, to lead a new government task force on artificial intelligence. The top AI execs recently promising to self-police their operations is a mistake, says former Federal Trade Commission Chair Lina Khan.
2: We've seen that self-regulation efforts by big tech have been a proven failure.
1: The Coast Guard says search crews have located debris from a missing medical transport aircraft off Nantucket, Mass., but no sign of any of the six people aboard. About a month before the midterm elections, polls show races in usually reliably Republican red states are very close. Latest New York Times Siena College poll has Texas Republican Senate candidate Ken Paxton 6 points behind Democrat James Tallarico. President Trump making more campaign stops this week, Nebraska tomorrow, Texas Wednesday, to try to boost Republican turnout. This is ABC News.
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0: So we've got mostly cloudy skies and not a ton of rainfall around most of East Tennessee. And as we progress through the rest of the afternoon, a few scattered rain showers, mainly south of Interstate 40, with forecast highs today topping out in the upper 70s. 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That's your latest forecast. I'm meteorologist Mike Witcher from the East Tennessee Weather Center. And remember to always get the latest forecast weather updates with the East Tennessee Weather app.
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1: ABC News, I'm Mike Tabosky. President Trump this morning announcing a new super intelligence force aimed at promoting American artificial intelligence on the global stage. It comes amid growing calls to regulate AI in the wake of several recent hacking incidents. The president himself will be out on the campaign trail in Nebraska tomorrow. Last night, he held a rally for Republican candidates in Ohio.
2: Trump himself won Ohio by 11 points in 2024, but this year the key statewide races are seen as toss-ups. Voters in Ohio, as in the rest of the country, facing the pressures of higher prices.
3: It's taking away some of my grocery money because the gas is so high.
4: I voted for Trump 3 times, but, not happy with him, for sure. But it's all a mess, I don't know.
1: ABC's Stephen Portnoy. And search and rescue crews in Massachusetts continue to look for the 6 people who were on board that medical transport plane which went down off the coast of Nantucket earlier yesterday morning. This is ABC News.
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0: So we've got mostly cloudy skies and not a ton of rainfall around most of East Tennessee. And as we progress through the rest of the afternoon, a few scattered rain showers, mainly south of Interstate 40, with forecast highs today topping out in the upper 70s. 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Healing begins when you walk in the doors of McNabb Center's Empath Unit. 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That's your latest forecast. I'm meteorologist Mike Witcher from the East Tennessee Weather Center. And remember to always get the latest forecast weather updates with the East Tennessee Weather app.
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You didn't even want me around. 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
1: ABC News, I'm Mike Dubusky. Cornell's president is now weighing in on that 2024 gang rape case that involved several fraternity brothers at the school.
2: Cornell's president speaking out for the first time amid national outrage.
3: What happened to Jane Doe in 2024 is deeply disturbing and will weigh heavily on our community for years to come. This is a defining moment in Cornell's history.
2: President Michael Kotlikoff vowing the university must do better.
1: ABC's Olivia Rubin. The search continues off the coast of Nantucket for that medical transport jet. Early yesterday morning, that plane went down carrying six people. The Coast Guard says they've identified a debris field, but so far no black box from the aircraft. And President Trump has announced a new AI task force headed up by Director of National Intelligence Jay Clayton, though it remains unclear what action or regulation the group will bring to the AI sector. This is ABC News.
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0: So we've got mostly cloudy skies and not a ton of rainfall around most of East Tennessee. And as we progress through the rest of the afternoon, a few scattered rain showers, mainly south of Interstate 40, with forecast highs today topping out in the upper 70s. 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That's your latest forecast. I'm meteorologist Mike Witcher from the East Tennessee Weather Center. And remember to always get the latest forecast weather updates with the East Tennessee Weather app.
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3: ABC News, I'm Mike Dubusky. The midterm elections are just around the corner, now just 30 days away. President Trump is set to hold rallies in Nebraska tomorrow, stumping for incumbent Republican Senator Pete Ricketts in his race against union leader Dan Osborne. On Wednesday, he heads to Texas to rally for Ken Paxton. In Massachusetts, the Coast Guard is continuing to look for those six people who were on board a medevac plane which crashed off the coast of Nantucket.
4: The search here is extensive. A Coast Guard chopper, planes, a 47-foot rescue boat, and a massive fast response cutter all combing the waters at this hour. Right now, the focus is on that search, but no doubt officials will be launching an investigation into what caused this. So far, they believe no Americans were on board.
3: ABC's Morgan Norwood. And a 20-year-old U.S. Marine is now behind bars in Japan in connection with the murder of a 39-year-old woman in a hotel. Japan's prime minister has called it an extremely brutal and heinous incident. This is ABC News.
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0: So we've got mostly cloudy skies and not a ton of rainfall around most of East Tennessee. And as we progress through the rest of the afternoon, a few scattered rain showers, mainly south of Interstate 40, with forecast highs today topping out in the upper 70s. 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Healing begins when you walk in the doors of McNabb Center's Empath Unit. 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That's your latest forecast. I'm meteorologist Mike Witcher from the East Tennessee Weather Center. And remember to always get the latest forecast weather updates with the East Tennessee Weather app.
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1: ABC News, I'm Mike Dubusky. The alleged gang rape of a student at Cornell University in 2024 has prompted new scrutiny on the school and the original district attorney who opted not to pursue charges in the case. ABC's Olivia Rubin has more.
2: Cornell's president speaking out for the first time amid national outrage.
3: What happened to Jane Doe in 2024 is deeply disturbing and will weigh heavily on our community for years to come. This is a defining moment in Cornell's history.
2: President Michael Kotlikoff vowing the university must do better. The case now under criminal investigation amid scrutiny over how law enforcement initially investigated Jane Doe's allegations in her lawsuit.
1: On Friday, New York Governor Kathy Hochul appointed State AG Letitia James as a special prosecutor in the case. And Coast Guard officials continue to search for that missing medical transport plane which went down off the coast of Massachusetts this weekend. This is ABC News.
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0: we've got mostly cloudy skies and not a ton of rainfall around most of East Tennessee. And as we progress through the rest of the afternoon, a few scattered rain showers, mainly south of Interstate 40, with forecast highs today topping out in the upper 70s. 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That's your latest forecast. I'm meteorologist Mike Witcher from the East Tennessee Weather Center. And remember to always get the latest forecast weather updates with the East Tennessee Weather app.
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1: ABC News, I'm Mike Dubosky. With just 30 days left before the midterm elections, some key races are heating up. President Trump this week has stops planned in Nebraska and Texas, rallying for Republican candidates there. ABC News Washington Bureau Chief Rick Klein has more on Democrats' plans for the midterms.
2: They need to break through in places like Alaska, Iowa, Ohio, Texas, maybe even Kansas. That's all of those are states that Trump won by double digits in 2024. Again, a reach, but maybe not impossible. The New York Times Siena poll out just yesterday has Democrats either up or tied statistically, very close races in all of those deep red states that I just mentioned.
1: The search for six people aboard that medical transport plane continues today after the Coast Guard said it located a debris field from the lost aircraft off the coast of Nantucket. That plane had been traveling from Bermuda to Boston. And a U.S. Marine's behind bars in Japan in connection with an apparent murder robbery. This is ABC News.
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Now he's found somebody new, and you want him back again.

0: So we've got mostly cloudy skies and not a ton of rainfall around most of East Tennessee. And as we progress through the rest of the afternoon, a few scattered rain showers, mainly south of Interstate 40, with forecast highs today topping out in the upper 70s. 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That's your latest forecast. I'm meteorologist Mike Witcher from the East Tennessee Weather Center. And remember to always get the latest forecast weather updates with the East Tennessee Weather app.
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1: ABC News, I'm Mike Dubusky. Key midterm races are heating up with now just 30 days left until Election Day. President Trump making stops in Nebraska and Texas this week for rallies, states he won in 2024, but where Republicans have been engaged in close races. Today, the president announced he's creating a new AI superintelligence force just days after tech leaders agreed to self-regulate the rapidly growing industry. But former FTC Chair Lina Khan is skeptical.
2: You're hearing from these executives that they are effectively developing malfunctioning products, AI systems that are engaging in repeated hacks of the servers of other companies, of the servers of other governments, and yet that they are somehow helpless as to do anything serious about it. And it's enormously important that we already have an existing set of laws that apply.
1: And about a week after a failed terror plot near a UK airbase, the U.S. now removing at least a dozen planes. This is ABC News.
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0: Sure hope you had a great weekend as we get into the work week. More sunshine, quiet, dry weather with a gradual warming trend. We start in the upper 70s and warm into the low to mid 80s. 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That's your latest forecast. I'm meteorologist Mike Witcher from the East Tennessee Weather Center. And remember to always get the latest forecast weather updates with the East Tennessee Weather app.
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1: ABC News, I'm Wayne Cabot. Underway now, the removal of all U.S. bomber planes from its base in Great Britain. The Pentagon not saying why it's sending these planes back to the States, but it comes after a suspected terror plot was foiled last week, a plot President Trump has linked to Iran. About the Fly Dubai attack, the AP reports Israel was given a list before the flight of all the passengers and crew, raising questions on why the co-pilot was not flagged. A passenger on that flight, Ofer Dubovsky, telling ABC News, it's amazing, Fly Dubai hired that co-pilot after Oman had banned him from flying over his extremist views.
2: To me, this is like a huge security flaw, something that's really easily corrected.
1: Utter chaos at a block party with more than 1,000 people overnight in Vienna, Georgia. More than 50 shots fired from two locations. 37 people either shot or injured by vehicles. Two dead, two critical, and if police have suspects or a motive, they haven't said. This is ABC News.
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1: Is she really going out with him?
2: Well, there she is. Let's ask her.
1: Betty, is that Jimmy's ring you're wearing?
2: Mm-hmm.
1: Gee, it must be great riding with him. Is he picking you up after school today?
2: Mm-mm.
1: By the way, where'd you meet him?

0: Sure hope you had a great weekend as we get into the work week. More sunshine, quiet, dry weather with a gradual warming trend. We start in the upper 70s and warm into the low to mid 80s. 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That's your latest forecast. I'm meteorologist Mike Witcher from the East Tennessee Weather Center. And remember to always get the latest forecast weather updates with the East Tennessee Weather app.
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2: If you hate me after what I say,
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1: ABC News, I'm Wayne Cabot. Without saying why, the military is sending home all U.S. bombers from its base in Great Britain. That base has been used to launch bombing runs on Iran and last week came under a suspected attack operation that was stopped apparently last minute. The AP says before the Fly Dubai flight took off last week, Israel was given a list of passengers and crew, raising questions about why the Omani co-pilot was not flagged after being barred by his own country from flying. No arrests reported yet after a Vienna, Georgia block party that ended in a hail of bullets from at least two locations, leaving two dead, 35 shot or otherwise injured.
2: I could have died. You know what I'm saying? Those seven girls that were with me could have died. Some people did die.
3: This is what our city have come to. I grew up here, walking these streets for years and never seen the likes of what I'm seeing right now.
1: 4 days since her failed Tennessee execution, Krista Pike has not regained consciousness. This is ABC News.
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